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1: We just got a new album from Ariana Grande out of nowhere. It's Chris Cruz. It's not what you think. 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
5: KSFM weather. Skies continue to clear out as humidity moves out of the area. Temperatures will be on the downtrend tonight into the middle 50s. So we are crisp for your Thursday morning. Tomorrow features high pressure and mostly sunny skies. We are a little cooler compared to today. Tomorrow's forecast holds near 75 degrees. From the WBAY First Alert Weather Center, I'm meteorologist Kyle Eck. 95.

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1: Today in 2006, Justin Timberlake's Sexy Back hits number one. Next for the big clip. How did Justin Timberlake and the producer of that song, Timbaland, meet? Justin doesn't remember, but Timbaland does. Hang on.
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1: Justin Timberlake and Timbaland had a number one song with Sexy back today in 2006. For the big clip, this is an interview from just a few years ago. Justin Timberlake and Timbaland in the studio trying to remember where they met. Justin can't remember, but Timbaland does.
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1: KissFM weather. Skies continue to clear out as humidity moves out of the area. Temperatures will be on the downtrend tonight into the middle 50s. So we are crisp for your Thursday morning. Tomorrow features high pressure and mostly sunny skies. We are a little cooler compared to today. Tomorrow's forecast holds near 75 degrees. From the WBAY First Alert Weather Center, I'm meteorologist Kyle Eck.

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1: People hit a hole-in-one in golf all the time, right? 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

0: 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Now, something to bring the positivity. It's good news with Chris Cruz.
1: The good news is there is still joy to be found out there in the world. 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
1: Why is the lead singer of this band all of a sudden saying he will no longer be signing autographs, period, the end? I'm Chris Cruz. More on this next. Once you hear his justification, it kind of tracks.

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0: Kevin Parker from Tame Impala has told fans he will no longer be signing autographs after learning that aggressive, quote, hounds were, quote, using kids as a tactic to get signatures. He said, quote, I won't be signing anything or doing photos out in front of the hotels or airports at all anymore. So if you happen to catch me, please don't be offended if I say no. Again, Kevin Parker from the band Tame Impala, basically insinuating that people are using their kids to try to stop him and get autographs. And they're being really aggressive about it. And he's kind of feeling, one, gross about it, and two, unsafe. So no more autographs from him.
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11: Skies continue to clear out as humidity moves out of the area. Temperatures will be on the downtrend tonight into the middle 50s. So we are crisp for your Thursday morning. Tomorrow features high pressure and mostly sunny skies. We are a little cooler compared to today. Tomorrow's forecast holds near 75 degrees. From the WBAY First Alert Weather Center, I'm meteorologist Kyle Eck. 95.

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0: 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Justin Timberlake and Timbaland were like a match made in heaven. And today in 2006, their hit Sexy Back hit number one on the charts. Next for the big clip. Timbaland remembers exactly where he met Justin Timberlake. Does Justin remember? Wait and find out.
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1: Justin Timberlake and Timbaland had a number one song with Sexy back today in 2006. For the big clip, this is an interview from just a few years ago. Justin Timberlake and Timbaland in the studio trying to remember where they met. Justin can't remember, but Timbaland does.
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1: I'm going to be real. We don't normally talk about Broadway on the show. However, when there are this many A-list movie stars in a Broadway show, we have to talk about it. Like, how can they even afford this? There's so many big stars. I'll tell you, everybody. Hang on. Ooh.

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2: Well, there's a Broadway play called Small Mouth Sounds, directed by a three-time Tony Award winner named Joe Mantello. The reason I bring this up is because the cast is, this is a Broadway show. This is not a film. This is a stage show. The cast is insane. Martin Freeman, Greta Lee, Sarah Paulson, pretty big. Isaac Powell, pretty big. Listen to these two names for a Broadway show. Julia Roberts and Paul Rudd. Small Mouth Sounds, name of the show, will begin performances in February of 2027 on stage with Julia Roberts and Paul Rudd. Oh my God.
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12: Skies continue to clear out as humidity moves out of the area. Temperatures will be on the downtrend tonight into the middle 50s. So we are crisp for your Thursday morning. Tomorrow features high pressure and mostly sunny skies. We are a little cooler compared to today. Tomorrow's forecast holds near 75 degrees. From the WBAY First Alert Weather Center, I'm meteorologist Kyle Eck. 95.

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1: Imagine a world where you could jump on your favorite social media platform and opt out of the terrible algorithm so you can actually see things you want to see. The good news with Chris Cruz is next. 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
2: 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Then another.

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0: say.
1: You're on with Chris Cruz. Now, something to bring the positivity. It's good news with Chris Cruz.
2: You know what I want to see in my feed? I want to see musicians and music stuff. I want to see cat videos, and I want to see people plucking hairs and popping pimples. Those are the three things I want to see in my feed. But thanks to the algorithm, I don't get to see any of that stuff. What if you could completely dodge it? Well, in Australia, social media users would be given a choice under a proposed law that across the country, social media users would have to have access to a simple button to opt out of any social media algorithm. Again, this is being proposed in Australia, not here in the States, but if it passes there, that would be nice. Could we have a nice thing here too? Maybe here in the U.S., please?
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We call them the first hits of the new millennium here on Throwback 2K. 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
4: 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Corner of Highway F and Crawl Road in Nichols. 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

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It's one of the biggest songs of her career and it debuted today on the radio in 2002. We're talking about Missy Elliott, but what throwback is it? 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
1: That song. 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We're going to throw it back. 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
12: Big day today in music history. It was today in 2002 that Missy Elliott debuted her single Work It on the radio from her fourth studio album. So with a little bit of love from all of us to Missy Misdemeanor Elliott, and of course Timbaland producing the song as well. It's Missy, Work It. Inside the Throwback 2K Vault.

Kiss FM. The guy's the absolute king at shadow dropping albums out of nowhere. He did two in a row recently, and we had no idea. It's Justin Bieber. Let Me Love You. Throwback. It's

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0: 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We are going to Punta Cana. 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
1: Did you guys see Kimmel is essentially done after next year?
2: Really?
3: Oh, is he?
1: So
3: his choice, or the, are they the just saying the show's
1: they're
3: just
1: not going to renew the contract? Okay. And he's been doing it for like 26 years now. Mm-hmm. It's been something crazy like that.
2: I know this sounds bad, and this has nothing to do with Kimmel. You could tell me this about any late night host. Mm-hmm. I wish I cared.
3: Well, like, yeah, that's, I think it's. I don't think there's anything behind it. Yeah,
1: right. That's why I bring it up, because at one point we all loved late night talk shows. Like,
2: yes,
1: that was like. I remember in high school, I always wanted to watch
2: it. That was the thing.
1: Right.
2: Leno.
1: Oh. Leno, you were Letterman. There's the Conan after, you know, after the fact. And then years later, it's disappearing. Mm-hmm. It's no longer a thing. Because CBS got rid of theirs, and they're just running, you know, that Barry and Allen comedian thing. And
3: oh, it's funny. Yeah, you know what is kind of funny about that is I don't even know what they're running.
1: Right.
3: Like that's the ultimate impact. If you remove it and you don't even know what replaced it, it means you're.
2: Well,
3: you're
2: I feel
3: not
2: like you can just replace it with reruns of The Office or Big Bang Theory, and you're young Sheldon. You're guaranteed to get numbers.
3: Mm-hmm.
1: Well, this is how I know I'm getting older, because I much rather watch trash TV that just doesn't make me. I don't have to think about anything at all.
3: Yeah, Balin just got married. Balin out loud.
1: See, just watch that. That's fine.
3: I didn't see it.
2: But his vowels are fantastic.
3: I didn't see it yet. It's recorded.
1: And I wonder if the internet screwed things up for them too, because anything that was worth watching on those shows, funny or not, whatever the case may be, it's on YouTube.
2: Fallon, right?
3: It's true.
2: If Jimmy Fallon perfected and ruined it.
1: Because his bits there?
2: His bits were amazing, but it made me be like, I don't have to tune into his show. I'm just going to look for his clips.
1: Yep.
3: Yeah. It's a little bit like how just information technology evolved with internet in general. And how suddenly magazines, newspapers, everybody was giving their content away because it was available. Like, holy cow, we can reach mass audience and we can make this really easy for them. And they can search for individual articles, individual columnists, individual whatever. And yeah, Fallon, you're right. He was so good at it where you tuned in. A carpool karaoke was kind of one of those deals too, where suddenly you just tuned in for the bit and you didn't have to watch the show because you found your favorite parts. It'd be a little bit like Saturday Night Live taking everybody's favorite characters right now and just putting them online.
2: They
3: kind of do
2: that. They kind of do that.
3: I look for Weekend Update every single Sunday morning.
2: Thinking of carpool karaoke too, I think they would have had something. I remember they tried to make it into a thing, a show.
3: Yeah.
2: And I feel like if they would have just done one night a week, I would have tuned into that. But when they made it into a show, wasn't it like a online bit?
1: It was.
2: Yeah.
1: Yeah.
2: Where it was every day and it was Apple TV and it was a new. I think if they would have done like a Sunday night carpool karaoke at 7 with two artists, do a 15-minute block of each, I think I absolutely would have tuned into that every week.
1: Because it is a good bit. You're absolutely right.
3: Oh, yeah. You're probably right.
2: I think I would have religiously tuned into that just like somebody tunes into like Dateline. Like that would have been my new Dateline.
3: Mm-hmm.
1: So I just wonder what the shift is now, because after news, we would watch a talk show. But then again, maybe it's just that's why they're getting rid of them, because we're not doing it anymore. Our demo, we've grown out of it.
3: Yeah.
1: And do the younger demo even care?
2: I don't think they do.
3: I wonder, there's a little bit of it that I think you have to look at the lead-ins as well, that I'm sure they analyze. It might be that the demo specifically isn't even watching the news anymore. So the demo that they're chasing isn't watching the lead-in. Mm-hmm. And that lead-in show is not valuable to the younger demographic or to the next generation, so to speak.
1: Something to be said about that.
3: And so they're not keeping them. They're not holding them. And there's not that tune-in factor when you have a device.
2: Like, I'm just wondering.
3: You can tune into whatever you want.
2: I wish Brody were up so we could call him. I don't think he knows who Jimmy Fallon is. I don't think he knows who Jimmy Kimmel is. I don't think he knows who Craig Kilborn is. I don't think he knows a single one of those people.
1: Because if you think about it, too, maybe there's something like growing up, Fox in Chicago always had the news at 9, and so did WGN, and they would follow it at 9:35 with reruns.
3: Mm-hmm.
1: You wanted to watch Seinfeld again? You just put it on Fox instead of watching news at 10 o'clock, whatever. You're good.
2: Did it ever blow your mind? Because we used to spend summers in Florida, and their news was at 11.
1: Yeah.
2: And did you ever think like, oh my gosh,
1: it's so
2: that's
1: late.
2: Weird. Yeah. Yes. Or like in California, their news is what? It's 7 p.m. That's weird. And then when you think about like network TV, you're like, theirs doesn't start until 8. That's weird. Like in Wisconsin, that you settle down by 7 p.m.
1: Central
2: time zone.
1: You
2: start your shows. Yeah. You start your shows. And I'm like, on the East Coast and the West Coast, they do this complete, like, they settle down at 9 p.m. That's so weird to me.
1: Think about football season. You watch, you're watching football at noon. In the West Coast, you're having eggs and breakfast. You're having breakfast watching football.
3: I loved when we were in Vegas for football. And you would walk down to the sports book at 9:45 and just settle in, start placing bets, and eating breakfast.
1: And you're done by 4?
3: Yeah.
1: You're great. Done with football at that point.
0: Katie and Nick are on the way at 5 on 95.9 KISS FM. Yeah. Every hit starts with a sound. Then another.

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1: Misconnections, lonely hearts everywhere. You see someone, you maybe have courage to talk to, maybe you don't. And this is your opportunity to kind of, I guess, shoot your shot. Mm-hmm. Nick spends hours and hours looking for these, so these are
2: it's actually become hours and hours because this is a good thing that Craigslist has cracked down on things, and Craigslist has given the people the opportunity to self-police out there. So people report things that sound weird or kind of creepy, but man, you got to be on it every single day, hoping that one gets in there.
1: And there's different avenues of finding these now, too, right? 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
2: People do send them every once in a while, which I appreciate.
1: So there you go. Who's going first?
2: We locked eyes. I was at a stoplight downtown. You were walking by the intersection. And our eyes met. I was in a silver SUV and you were slim. Brown hair, 20-something, possibly homeless. I wish I would have said something, but too nervous at the time. Massage me if you see this.
3: Massage me.
2: I would love to meet.
3: Yes. If you know, you know. At the bar Sunday, you and a male were next to me. As you left, you smiled and they said, I know why you have that key. I almost fell off my chair. Then you left with your friend. I would love to meet there again.
2: I know why you have that key.
3: I don't know what that means at all.
2: Target, babe. Never in 100 years did I think I would ever post on Misconnections, but alas, here I am. LOL. Today you're at Target. You were a beautiful dark brown, almost black hair woman with black leggings and I believe a blue shirt. You were with a younger blonde girl that might have been your younger sister or something, but I'm not sure because I was all focused on you. IDK what it was, but you made me smile so ridiculously hard. You were walking by telling the other girl that you're done shopping. Like, I'm done shopping. And waiting for her to vice versa. Be done. I was the man in the electric shaver aisle, and I was crouched down looking at the boxes when you walked by and we locked eyes. I smiled so big. Mm-hmm. And then you walked by another time, peeking at me, but also trying to avoid getting caught, which was adorable. I saw you again later over in the food aisle, and we played cat and mouse until I was shopping down the last aisle, and then you came right up close with your friend slash sister, and you were talking about those little canned drinks you wanted to try. In hindsight, you're probably giving me the chance to actually hit on you, but I completely froze. I don't usually do that, but you had me smitten, and I chickened out. I saw you at the checkout aisle, and and that was it. The chase was over, and it didn't end in a catch. Anyway, I'm hoping that you randomly look on here and you find me somehow. This failure might turn into the dorkiest moment and most ridiculous way to meet somebody through Craigslist Misconnections that we never tell anyone about again. LOL.
1: Holy cow, that was a long one.
3: Planet Fitness. Labor Day morning before 6 a.m., you were on the stair stepper looking very fit. Those pink shorts got my attention as I left the gym. I don't know.
1: So yep. Creepy.
3: Yep.
2: I'm looking for a pickleball partner. I like to play pickleball. I'm a bottom-tier pickleball player. Mm. Looking for an experienced top-tier player to help me improve my pickleball play. Let me know if you can help me. Just looking to step up his game, right? That's what that means. You can't, you know, you need to be challenged.
1: Oh. Yes.
3: Looney Tunes movie. I saw you at the Acme and Coyote Looney Tunes movie with your kid. You got up in the movie so he could use the bathroom and I had to stand up to let you go through. You look like we could have a good time together. I'd love to be the coyote and tie you up like the roadrunner and see if you could get away. If you notice me at all in your same row, hit me up and let's maybe get it a second time together.
1: I mean, I took my kid.
3: Yep.
2: Is that about you?
1: We did not go to the bathroom.
3: Are you sure?
1: Though.
2: Are you sure?
3: No, he went. You didn't.
1: Nope. Okay. Nope, nobody walked.
2: You didn't
1: past
2: have to get
1: us.
2: Up for anybody okay. to go no. past you?
1: Okay. No, I was able to recline the whole time and not okay. worry about people going through.
3: Okay.
2: Okay.
1: There you go.
3: All right. Thank you.
2: Okay. Are you sure?
1: I'm pretty positive.
2: I mean, it's pretty It could be positive. Huge for everyone.
1: Could you imagine if yes. like somebody that said something yes. about us? Mm-hmm. Wait a minute, that was me.
2: That was me.
3: Wait a hot minute. I woke up like that.
0: The Early Bird Special. Yeah. 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
1: My fantasy football involvement is very loose. I am in one league that I forget about every single year that auto drafts when I'm sleeping. And this year I was alerted to it on Sunday by the commissioner, who goes, "Hey, are you in again?" I was like, "Oh yeah, that's right. I forgot about that league." There's no payoff to it. There's no silly thing you have to do if you lose or if you win or if you're the worst team. Nothing like that. It's pure fun.
2: Yep.
1: But I always forget about it. And then I always think, well, what's the point? And then you're like, well, because it's easy. It's fun. And so we auto-drafted on Monday night. Woke up to that one Tuesday. I'm like, oh, look at that. Not a bad team.
2: Oh, is that the one you told me Joe Burrow is your quarterback?
1: Yeah.
2: Oh,
1: yeah. No,
3: look
1: actually.
3: Look at that.
2: It worked out.
1: I know. That auto-draft. And I popped in there a little bit. And was like, do I need to set up settings and things like that and like play around with it and see if there's something that I should do here to auto draft? My team turned out fantastic. I've got Joe Burrow. I've got Jonathan Taylor, Christian McCaffrey. Malik Nabers is on my team. I got Loveland. I got your tight end, Chicago tight end.
2: So good.
1: So it's like, I've got a pretty good... I had a pretty nice setup there.
2: Yeah, Tamara brought it up to me because Mateo's finally showing interest in sports. He's not a football guy. He's not really a sports guy, but he likes to play hockey.
1: Mm-hmm.
2: But he doesn't really watch sports. So Tamara's like, well, maybe like fantasy football. She's like, I don't know anything about it, but is that going to get him? I'm like, oh, that could get him into it for the wrong reasons, though. Like, I don't know. But I also like the idea of him doing it.
1: What I love about it for kids, what I love about it for kids is the stat thing, but it exposes them so much to the league, to the game.
2: Sure.
1: Where you get locked in as a kid, especially to just your favorite team.
2: Right.
1: And then the rest of it, whatever. With fantasy, you get locked into individual players which... Mm-hmm. Is dangerous in a sports sense that you become then player loyal and not team loyal. But to a certain degree, it exposes you to all the games. You care about all the football games.
2: You're exactly right, because as soon as I brought it up to Mateo, I'm like, listen, there's this thing called fantasy football where you pick players from different teams and you form your own team. He's like, well, can I just pick all the Bears? And I'm like, well, you could, but it's defeating the purpose here right now. Like, it's kind of defeating the purpose here.
1: But it is interesting to see the way it exposes you. It's made me a different kind of fan over the years, where you become so hyper interested in other games. It's genius for the NFL. The fact that they've embraced it is genius because it makes you completely interested in games you otherwise could not have cared less about.
2: I think I'm going to start with the NFC North. I think I'm like, okay, let's track down every single quarterback from the North. Mm-hmm. Let's track down per team how they doing. I might just create a chart for him just because he does like stats. He does it's stuff like that when he like, oh, this person has these many yards. Like he'll mm-hmm. get a kick out of that. Just
3: if you do introduce him to it though, get ready for the obsession.
2: I'm sure
3: because Broads did it. Well, I mean, he settled down a lot, mm-hmm. but the first year that he did it. He had to update, he had to be on the iPad at all times, watching the updating of every score. And then he would let us know every 30 seconds what his score was. It was constant.
2: See, that's why I think it might be easier, instead of doing actual fantasy football, just do NFC North. Okay, we're all trying to win the division right now. You're going to learn about the rivalry that is Bears-Packers, Packers-Minnesota, and Detroit is Detroit, so nobody really
3: cares. How do you guys feel about Minnesota?
2: Not as much, like... They're Minnesota.
3: Yeah.
2: But I know the big old rivalry is definitely Green Bay, Minnesota, for sure.
3: Yeah.

0: Like, which do you think is more intense, Green Bay, Minnesota, or Green Bay, Chicago?
1: I think Green Bay, Chicago. Don't you? I mean, you guys live both of them.
2: It's getting there now. Now it's getting there. It was, I think, Minnesota for Minnesota. A lot of years.
0: Like, there's a respect to me for the Bears. I don't respect the Vikings.
1: That's harsh.
0: I know. Like, it sounds really mean. Like the Vikings make me just angry. Whereas the Bears, I'm like, you know what? I respect the rivalry. I respect everything. Like, I feel like we're in the same boat. Like, it's one of those things where if there was to break out into a NFC North war, mm-hmm. I'm picking Chicago as my ally. That's my choice.
1: It's got to be the history, right?
2: Yeah.
1: It's got to be
2: absolutely
1: just
2: the history.
0: Like, if I'm going to trust a team to have my back, it's going to be Chicago, not Minnesota. Absolutely.
1: Even
0: not.
1: Though the coaches hate each other right now.
0: Yep. I would trust that we would be united in one cause.
2: Yeah. Organizationally, I think there's a unity there.
0: Yes.
2: Historically.
0: Do you feel
2: especially.
0: The same way?
2: Yeah. Like, oh, absolutely. Yes. The venom, I don't know. Competition and success, mutual success, always breeds a great rivalry.
1: Yeah.
2: And it was so lopsided in the 80s, there wasn't much of a rivalry. It was a historic rivalry, but you were just hoping as a Packers fan not to lose by double digits. So you're
1: that's been me the last 20 years.
2: Yeah. And then it flipped. It flipped completely one-sided to the Green Bay Packers side. And there was vitriol there, but it was sort of respectful and like, okay, yeah. And I think the back and forth now and the coaches not really liking each other and the method in which the Bears dispensed of the Packers last year, all of these things breed a great rivalry. That's what the Vikings had, or what it turned into. Whereas the Vikings were easier to dismiss when they came in with Randy Moss and crew and beat the Packers in a home playoff game at Lambeau Field. It was on. Suddenly that rivalry was on, and it was new, and it was nasty, and it was ugly. And it became, I think, very much the NFC rivalry for the Packers. Now I think it's shifted a little bit.
0: To me, the Bears and Green Bay are Peyton and Eli Manning, and Minnesota and Detroit are Johnny Football. Like, it was like you're good and you really rode that, but man, you had no respect for anything that was going on in the game.
1: I find that interesting because I do see when you watch football on TV and how the TV announcers, all the networks romanticize the Bears and the Packers.
0: Yeah.
1: As I've never seen them romanticize any other rivalry like that. I mean, they'll talk about it.
0: Mm-hmm.
1: They'll talk about Packers, Cowboys.
2: Mm-hmm. Mm-hmm.
1: They'll talk about Vikings, but it's romanticized when it comes to the Bears. And they always go back to the old footage with leather helmets with those two teams, always, no matter what. So I don't know. So there's something to be that. There's something to it. I think nationally, probably people would say Bears Packers is a big old rivalry. That's why I'm shocked to hear that you guys would.
0: Well, Jess, if the Bears were in the Super Bowl, I would absolutely root for them. If the Vikings were in the Super Bowl, there's no way on God's green earth I would root for them ever. that's kind of how I feel.
2: I guess I don't think I'd root for the Bears.
0: I don't think I'd root for the Bears, but I'd be like, ah, good for them.
2: If they said it's.
0: Out of the NFC North,
2: which one do you want?
0: It's the Bears.
2: Yeah.
0: Casey, yeah, Chicago for sure. Just hate Minnesota and that stupid horn. Now, when the Bears play the Vikings, I hope all the toilets don't work in Hammond.
1: Stop it with the Hammond. Stop it.
2: Can't stop till it's stopped.
1: The horn, have you guys been in Minnesota for a game?
2: No, never for Twins games, yes. Never for a Vikings game.
1: I went there for a Bears game, and that horn is annoying when you're there in person.
2: Oh, I can't even imagine.
1: If you think it's annoying during the game, in person, it's brutal.
2: Can't even imagine. The way the old Metrodome used to pump crowd noise in, and I mean, it was a distinct home field advantage.
1: It was also like when you walk into a weird wind tunnel.
2: Oh, yeah.
1: They had doors on either. Oh, you went to the baseball
2: games. Games. Yeah, never a football game there. But, well, actually, that's not true. I saw the Badgers play.
1: That wind tunnel was crazy.
2: It was crazy. It was awesome. I remember my uncle who lives in Minneapolis. And then we would go to Twins games, and we went to the Badgers Gophers game in the dome. I don't know why it was being played there for whatever reason. And he was the one who introduced me to it. On the way out, he goes, "All right, stand by the door. Hold on." And he opened it up, and it just sucks
1: it's
2: you
1: violent.
2: Out.
1: It is
2: great.
1: Violent.
2: And then we just wanted to go back in. I'm like, can we get back in and do it again?
0: The one thing that's insane to me that I'll never forget is when they walked Adrian Peterson through the restaurant when he tore his ACL. And it was all on, like, the cameras were all following him, and I'm like, that's the best way to the locker room? through the restaurant. Like, yeah, that was just like somebody did, this was a problem. Somebody didn't figure this out correctly.
2: That team walk is very lonely.
0: Let's see. Bears and Packers are the OGs of football. Vikings fans are obnoxious. Todd, when the Bears build in Hammond, they can build a roof over it, and then Super Bowls can be there. Embrace Hammond.
2: I think they're planning on having some type of covering, right?
1: There'll be some sort of covering. Lori, no,
2: yeah, to make it a year-round facility. Yeah.
0: Lori texting in just stupid skulls.
1: So, I mean, I knew there was hatred, but I didn't realize how bad it was for the Vikings here. So I guess we could be united for an all-out brawl war. Mm-hmm. I'm with you on that one. I'll
2: and then poor Detroit's sitting there like, hey... We're
0: no,
2: good.
0: And then Detroit is, again, how quickly you forgot your 0-whatever season. I think that's 16. What gets me so mad about Detroit. Like, show some humility.
1: Disgust
0: like, they just walk
1: that.
0: Around like, oh, we're so good. We're such a powerhouse.
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12: Have a great show.
13: There we go, TV Dinner Day.
14: Thank you, Swanson.
15: Wow.
14: Do you know the backstory on that?
13: The TV dinner?
14: No. Yeah.
13: No.
14: It's a Swanson thing. This was on, I can't think of which one. What, Food That Built America or Best Inventions or something. One of those History Channel shows that I watch constantly and then rewatch and then go, I already know this, but I'm going to reinforce what Kellogg did with cornflakes. Anyway, it was in the 50s. And Swanson,
16: stop looking at me, Swanson,
14: took, it was a Thanksgiving thing, and there was such a surplus of leftover turkeys that they had to figure out what to do with them because the meat was going to go bad because of refrigeration, everything that they didn't have basically today.
13: Sure.
14: And so they were trying to figure out how to partition this out and what to do. And it was all on like railroad carts and stuff like that. So they're like, we got to figure out what to do with this fast. It's all just sitting in refrigerated railroad cars. So what do we do with this stuff? So they started looking at it from the way that airlines had started to use partition trays and little pieces to help keep it fresher, longer, and easier. And they're like, what if we did that with all these turkeys and potatoes and all this stuff? And we just kind of like put it together like a little mini Thanksgiving and marketed it that way. And then boom, separate compartments. Swanson's chemists get involved and the TV dinner is born.
13: Look at that.
14: All because we had leftover turkey, basically.
13: I
14: went through the story pretty quickly there.
13: Yeah,
14: there's
13: but I mean, I appreciate the abbreviated version of it.
14: Mm-hmm.
13: That's nice.
14: They started doing all the trays. Look at all these Thanksgiving turkeys sitting in railroad cars. I gotta figure this out.
13: But I feel like the world went crazy when this kid, this had to have been what, the 50s?
14: It was the 50s, yeah.
13: Okay. I feel like when you watch, for example, Back to the Future,
14: mm-hmm.
13: when he's back there for the first time and he's at his mom's house and his grandparents' house, you know, whatever, yep. and they're eating dinner, the TV, they roll out the TV.
14: Yep.
13: And I mean, they didn't specifically have TV dinners at that moment, but like, I feel like that's the era where people would lose their mind over it.
14: Because
13: they were rolling the TV into the room, getting those TV trays to watch on the couch and eat.
14: Yeah, TV was just blowing up. It was getting huge. And there it was.
13: Can you imagine that was the perk? We're going to have TV dinner, guys. We're going to go watch some TV. We're going to have this little
14: genius
13: thing out of a box.
14: Yeah, some slab of turkey, little mashed potatoes over there, some peas.
13: So they had to have, obviously, like nowadays we just throw it in the microwave. 2-3 minutes, boom. They had to have thrown it in the oven.
14: Yeah, that was going in the oven.
13: Yeah.
15: Yeah.
13: And then that's what, a 15-minute process? Probably reheat that and thaw it or whatever. Yeah. That's hard.
14: I know.
13: Could you imagine having to do that for, like, we are spoiled.
15: Yes.
14: I do. Baking a TV dinner was so cool, though. That was when we had babysitters.
15: I didn't have any when I was a kid.
14: Oh, yeah. When babysitters came over, my parents would, they would get it for us. And it was like, oh my gosh, we're having TV dinners with a little brownie cup.
13: No, we never. I remember having like lean cuisines and stuff in the freezer every once in a while. And I think that'd be more like, bless you. I think that was one of those things where my mom would like buy some just to make it easier for her lunch. Just grab it and grab it, no kind of thing for work.
15: Yeah.
13: But it was never like, here's 5 trays for the 5 of us. We're going to have this for dinner.
15: I did not get introduced to the world of TV dinners until Weight Watchers.
14: Oh, really?
15: Yeah.
14: Oh, my gosh. It was a special treat.
15: We did not do TV dinners as a child. If anything, my mom would have made homemade TV dinners.
13: Sure, that makes sense.
15: And then she would have put them in. That's what she did. She would make leftovers, put them in our little trays for us. Mm-hmm. And that was, yeah. What? She even did that before she died for my dad. She probably made about 6 months worth of little.
13: Throw them in the freezer, huh?
15: Yeah.
13: Wow.
15: Yeah.
14: Yeah, we didn't eat them as a family. It wasn't like family dinner was TV dinner, but on occasions during Olympics, sometimes my parents would just go and we'd get snack foods.
15: Mm-hmm.
14: And we'd just eat for hours watching the Olympics and all the Olympic coverage and get TV. The Salisbury steak one was the best. Salisbury steak right in the middle. mashed potatoes on one side, corn on the other, and then the brownie.
15: I always wanted the kids' right cuisine so bad. I thought those kids were so lucky.
14: The little chicken nuggets.
15: Yep.
14: Oh, it's great. You get a couple pieces of corn and that brownie always. It would just like, it would fall over there.
13: I don't think I ever bought some until I moved out of the house for the first time, and like, I'll take these as backup, like backup emergency food in the freezer just in case. And there's always like those Hungry Man Jack or Hungry Jack, whatever.
14: How do you feed a hungry man?
13: Yeah, that was... Was Hungry Jack or Hungry Man?
14: Hungry Man.
15: I think there's a Hungry Jack, too. No, you're thinking pancakes.
13: Is that what I'm thinking of right now? Well, either way, I remember just buying a handful. They were in my freezer, and I think I probably threw some away after the fact, too.
15: Michael's a big Lean Cuisine guy. And Brody likes them, too.
13: Really?
15: Yeah. Brody will request. And I realize, I'm like, shoot, these are convenient during, like, football season and stuff. That he can just throw one in, and because they're not big meals, and he can throw one in, and then we can actually eat dinner as a family after.
14: Yeah, perfect, perfect thing to do.
15: Yep,
14: when you've got to eat dinner at 4:05 because right they've when got he gets sports.
15: Home, and he'll sports. Make like he really they like the cafe steamers.
14: Oh, I like I've seen
15: that's
14: the
15: they're big.
14: Yeah, I like the cafe steamer. I'm not a huge fan of the of meat in any of those though. Chicken, no,
15: no.
14: I'll do some. I'll do some meatballs once in a while.
13: Can you put those in the fryer ovens?
14: Oh,
13: or are they or are they plastic? I don't know. Are they plastic containers? These like
14: plastic usually, but it might be that
13: because that would be more convenient than having to turn on my whole stove or microwave. Because microwave also does is not. Gonna, I feel like it could dry out faster if you nuke it too long. But if I put it in, our air fryer oven thing, I feel like that. But I feel like that plastic would just start melting.
14: Let's see what you got here. Yes. If your cafe steamer is a standard countertop or portable steamer basket. Oh, basket? No. I put, can cafe steamers? Oh, okay. Because I thought I'd go name brand to make it specific. Thanks, AI, for nothing. Can TV dinners go into an air fryer? You can cook a TV
13: patiently
14: dinner.
13: Waiting for him to check this out.
15: Yeah. Thank you.
13: Everyone is listening to you. Just search it.
14: Yeah, you have to just make sure that you have an air fryer safe tray. Many TV dinners.
15: Yeah, I'm going to be buying a special tray.
14: Well, it says in quotes, many TV dinners today are made with air fryer safe containers.
15: Oh.
14: If you do not, if it is not suitable and it does not state that it is air fryer compliant, transfer the meal to a heat proof air fryer safe dish like glass or ceramic.
15: I'm good. That's too much work. That's the whole point of the TV dinner.
13: Right.
15: That is the whole point. You don't have to do extra dishes.
13: At this point, I'll just make a peanut butter jelly sandwich if I want to.
15: Well, that's what's so funny. I think my go-to breakfast or TV dinners are breakfasts. Like those
14: for
15: to me.
14: Breakfast?
15: No, breakfasts
14: or breakfasts?
15: That was the big Weight Watchers. I would always get like the egg sandwiches or or the like the egg bowls.
14: Yeah.
15: But I'm like, gosh, these are just, I could really make these. These are not hard.
13: Yeah, there was a while, and we just talked about it recently, too. Like, we should just start making our own, like, burrito bowls. Because we did it for a while, and you could just make a bunch of them, have them for the week. And I can eat a burrito bowl every day.
15: Yeah, I agree.
13: Easy.
14: BJ was telling me about his burrito action. He makes breakfast burritos.
13: Does he?
14: In mass, yeah.
15: I will say.
14: 10 at a crack and then freezes them.
15: When we were, the meal train, when Brody was going through chemo, our neighborhood did a meal train for us. One of the best things that we got from a neighbor, she made egg sandwiches for it. Like, she did a pack of like 14 egg sandwiches.
13: Egg sandwiches in the morning hit the spot.
15: Yes.
13: They just hit the spot. It's fantastic.
15: And it was like, it was so nice to just be like, oh, here we go.
13: Now I'm hungry.
15: Yep.
13: Okay. 5:21 and I'm starving now.
14: Okay.
13: I was fine moments ago.
15: Well, we get to go to Hagemeister today.
13: Oh, that's right.
15: Mm-hmm.
13: That's right.
14: According to Copilot, Healthy Choice Cafe steamers can be heated in an air fryer. But you must first separate the components and adjust the cooking method to avoid drying or burning of the rice and vegetables.
13: And there we
14: so
13: are
14: it's basically
13: again.
14: Saying just move stuff around there and make sure that. But it does say that it's air fryer safe.
13: See, that's again, doing the extra work.
15: Yes.
13: I just want to be able
15: and
13: to
15: that's the whole point
13: do.
15: Of the TV dinners, to
14: oh,
15: not have
14: yeah.
15: to do
14: oh,
15: any
14: yeah.
15: of the
14: this
15: extra
14: is,
15: work.
14: Okay, let's do air fryer. You have air fryer oven, though, right?
13: And then, yeah. But also, like, again, you're doing the extra work, but then I feel like you have to thaw it first. You got to pull it out because it's going to be frozen to pull it all up, put it in a different container.
14: Yeah, okay. Here's how to do it safely. Preheat your thing. Open your meal and separate the protein, rice, and vegetables from the original tray.
15: Nope, see, stupid.
14: Transfer that food into your air fryer basket
15: or an oven-safe dish
14: that fits inside your air fryer oven more conveniently. Line the basket with parchment paper or silicone liner to prevent sticking and to keep the rice from falling through.
15: Nope.
14: 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Transfer then to a new plate and mix with the included sauces and serve.
13: That's a lot of effort.
14: Yeah, it's a lot of that's too much. Just put it in the microwave.
13: Just
14: get it all leathery in there.
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3: Well, today's weather looks marvelous. Mostly sunny, less wind than yesterday. Pleasant, a high of 77. Tonight, mild and calm, a low of 54. Starlit skies. Tomorrow, Friday, mostly sunny, slightly warmer as a breezy southwest wind picks up. High near 80. From the WBY First Alert Weather Center, I'm meteorologist Steve Balon.
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0: Rio Cruz, Dynamite's 95.9, Kiss FM, it's 5:33. We're looking at 56 degrees out there, and it's going to be a lot warmer when we go to Punta Cana, the Dominican Republic, with Travelita's Discovery and Funjet Vacations. 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You guys excited? Because I'm excited.
1: I'm very excited. Are you excited? I'm excited.
2: We were just discussing, you almost had yourself a disaster of a pick before the game basically even began last night.
0: Yes.
2: Seattle and New England kick off the NFL season.
0: It was ridiculous.
2: And it was the Super Bowl all over again. What a boring game.
0: And I wanted to watch the game, but the baseball game was on, and I had to put my kid to sleep at one point. We were helping homework and all that stuff, so I didn't really pay attention much until I got the alert on my phone that Sam Darnold was out.
2: Yeah.
0: It's a hip injury, and the alert right away said possibly out for the season, or something. Oof. Out for the season was in the phrase.
2: Yeah.
0: And I'm like, holy cow. And then I remember I saw it said first drive. I'm like, that can't be right.
2: What if it was the first play?
0: It can't be the first drive. It can't. There's no way, because Prize Picks, yeah, if I set my lineup to hit, all he needed was 1 yard.
2: All you needed was a yard.
0: I just needed 1 yard for it to cash. He got 13. Before he got hurt.
1: Thank God.
0: But I was just, I'm like, they were calling it the guarantee pick. I'm like, what's a guarantee?
2: Absolutely. The guy just has to fall forward
0: at
2: some point.
0: He's a quarterback, and he's 1 yard.
2: Right.
0: 1 yard.
2: And was it passing or just one total
0: passing.
2: Yard?
0: Passing.
2: Okay.
0: Like, so just throw one throw.
2: One completed catch. Right.
0: But when you see that, I'm like, oh, he got sacked off the first play.
2: Oh, yeah.
0: He's
2: what if
0: out.
2: It's the first one? Yeah. What if it's the Aaron Rodgers drop back and boink goes the Achilles or something?
0: So, yeah, so he got 13, so I that one's working. I got two more to go. I bet $10 and to get 30.
1: Okay.
0: So I got Jahmyr Gibbs. I need him to hit a touchdown for
2: yep,
0: me. For have, and then my third one is Caleb Williams to hit 231 yards.
2: Yeah, that one's going to be interesting because you just don't know. These first games are so – I love – excuse me. I'm loving the analysis. And we're in the thick of it now, Packers analysis. There's so much time between the final preseason game and the first regular season game. So last week, everybody's looking for Packers analysis. Like, there's nothing to analyze. Like, there's nothing going on. They're not, the injury report doesn't mean anything this week, meaning last week.
0: Yeah.
2: As we were looking at it and all that. And so now you're really getting into the teeth of it. And now it's the Thursday before the Sunday game, and yesterday's injury report is a critical report. And then what happens at practice today? Are guys limited? Do guys get full participation? What's going to happen? Now the analysis is really getting down to it. But still, in the end, I don't know. You don't know until you hit the field. And the way the NFL is now, the first quarter, 4 to 6 games, if you just go 3-3, you just try to stay 500 in the first four. 500 in the first six, and then you really start to figure out your identity. You really start to figure out what injuries are going to be a part of your team. Try to stay healthy get through, because this is like the first round of the NCAA tournament now.
0: Yeah.
2: You just survive. Survive and move forward. Just survive and advance.
0: It's hard to believe injuries at this point, because you got to believe, okay, you have so much time to prep for your opponents to kick off the season, right? Mm-hmm. So, like, you don't want to show all your cards. So, like, when you see the injury report, like, ankle, but he practiced last week, and that's just precautionary, right? It's got to be just precautionary.
2: Right.
0: Like, they're not making a big deal about it. But, again, I get it. Week one, then, you know, everyone's going to be rusty anyway. But still, it's all, I don't believe injuries until the season starts, to be honest with you.
2: No,
0: it's hard.
2: I know there's transparency in it. There are rules and regulations that go through it. There has to be, and the NFL monitors that, I guess. Quote unquote, whatever that means. But you know there's gamesmanship in it.
0: Absolutely.
2: There's
0: the load management. Like, these guys just talk of practice.
2: Yeah. DNP is what you don't want to see. Did not practice is the one where you go, ooh.
0: Yeah.
2: All right. If you see the LP, the old limited practice, it's like, okay. All right. To me, the thing that's just most concerning with the Packers and this weekend and this opponent. And that location is your offensive line is still not figured out. You have injuries on the offense. You have an ideal offensive line, but you got two guys who are injured, two guys who are showing up on that injury list. Aaron Banks, you don't know what's going on with Aaron. Zach's over there with both of them with knees. So you got a couple of offensive linemen that you're expecting to be in the start, in the starting position, who may or may not be at least 100% even if they play. And you have a Vikings defense and blitz packages and pressure packages that are just bizarre and hard to handle. And then you're going to be in that environment.
0: I am low-key concerned about the Vikings just because Kyler Murray is playing right now to prove a point.
2: Yeah.
0: Like, he knows if he doesn't make this work, his career could be a backup quarterback the rest of his career.
2: Mm-hmm.
0: So I feel like he could be dangerous to any team right now. We don't know what to expect from him. And he's had flashes.
2: Yeah, right? Dude can play.
0: So I do worry for him, you know, in the NFC North, because what if he turns out to be the player that we all assumed he would be early on?
2: So those connections to Jefferson are going to happen.
0: Yeah.
2: And nobody really knows what we're dealing with in our own defensive secondary. We maybe have more depth than we had last year, but I don't know what that's really saying. So until you really hit the field and you get after it, you don't really know what this team is this year. We can speculate as to where they're at and what the talent is, and they're certainly a quicker team than they were before. Are they a more physical team? I don't know. We'll find out who's really injured, who's not. How effective are you coming off of catastrophic injuries like ACLs and things that are going to bring Tucker Kraft back, going to bring Micah Parsons back? Mm-hmm. When they do come back, how long does it take them to acclimate to actual game time? Because there's always the misconception that he's back from the ACL. It doesn't mean he's not all back. It takes a little while for guys to figure that out, get their legs underneath them again after big injuries. And there's just so many factors that are completely unknown. So you just kind of have to go into, I feel like, this is my opinion, is my approach, I guess, is you just go into the first 4 to 6 weeks of the NFL as, all right, let's find out. Let's see what we got.
1: Yeah.
2: Survive and move forward. That's all we can do.
0: Not wrong.
2: Just survive. It doesn't have to be pretty. It doesn't have to be smash mouth. It just has to be a win and be healthy. And then you start to gauge where you go, wherein lies your identity. What kind of football are you going to play? What can we really expect from this team? There's so many variables.
0: They're favored by a bit, or not by a minimal, is it?
2: No, I actually think the line shifted. I think it opened Packers 1.5-point favorites.
0: Well, that's
2: and
0: it?
2: I think now the Vikings are 1.5 favorites.
1: Really?
2: I think the line shifted.
0: I didn't realize it was that close.
2: Yeah. Oh, yeah. Let me get you the updated one. That was yesterday, I believe. When was I looking at that as a degenerate gambler? And I'm not. But
0: as you looked that up, Dylan was asking if we need a valid passport for 6 months in order to go on the trip. I think as long as you have a passport, you can go. I think that the question about the passport is if it's expiring within 6 months of the trip. I think that seems to be the bigger concern, because some places don't want you to go into their countries with a passport that's about to expire. So that's the bigger concern there.
2: I wonder why.
1: I know.
2: It's not my fault. Like, you set the dates.
0: Well, expiration dates are expiration dates. I don't understand. It's very Seinfeld-esque.
1: Yes.
2: Yeah.
0: Like, you can take the reservation, but you can't hold the reservation. Like,
2: right.
0: End date is end date. What changes?
2: Your current line is Vikings -1.5. Vikings favored by a point and a half.
0: That's wild to me.
2: Opened at Packers -1.5. Switched to even for a quick little spell. Moneyline is still sitting even on the Packers. And point spread is now Vikings -1.5 and a hook.
0: In my brain, it was at least a touchdown in favor of the Packers. Mm-hmm. Seven, mm-hmm. But no.
2: Nope. And a lot of these lines, there are very few lines. Cardinals, Chargers, Saints, Lions are in that 7 and 9, but most of them are 3-point lines. Pretty straight. Jaguars, Browns is a bad one. The Browns are getting 8.5 in that one. But everything is pretty much that straight home field, 3, 3.5. Nobody knows.
0: Nobody.
2: You just don't know. Yesterday's game
1: Nobody
2: was
1: knows.
2: Such garbage.
1: Nobody knows.
2: Nobody knows.
1: Nobody knows.
2: And Romeo Doubs catch a ball and New England wins that game.
0: Katie, congratulations.
1: What? I got my first.
2: You're 1-0.
1: First one, yep. Yep.
2: As a result of that, Katie, you're 1-0 on the season, and you are 65-39 lifetime, despite leaving the sports book last year.
0: 65-30. You've kept the track of this?
1: Mm-hmm.
0: I thought you guys were doing the, I didn't realize you had that number.
1: Oh,
2: I
1: yeah.
2: Oh, I do. I put that on the spreadsheet.
0: Yeah, I'm looking right. I created a spreadsheet just to help me keep track, and you already added the record. And
2: 65 and 39.
0: That's not bad. 65-39.
2: That's awesome. Yeah, for straight up gambling, you're making money.
1: Mm-hmm.
0: I don't know why you. Why did you want to quit?
2: Even after you pay the juice, you're making money.
1: I wasn't doing well, and I wanted to leave ahead.
0: Sometimes you got to just keep pushing forward.
2: Katie, you got to spend money to make money here at the Kiss FM Sportsbook.
0: Hang with us. We'll teach you.
2: We won't even take the juice. We won't even take the 10 off the top. You're good. We'll let you keep it all.
0: You know, when we go to Punta Cana, we're going to have to take her to the casino for the Super Bowl.
2: I can't wait for the sportsbook.
1: All that will be. I would do that in a heartbeat.
2: I want to go and get some prop bets and stuff.
0: Yeah. I would. If the Bears are in it, I might lose my mind in there.
2: Oh, yeah. Like, well, I'll lose my mind for you if the Bears are in it.
1: I think it's funny that you think the Bears are going to be
0: in it. That's every fantasy. Your fantasy is. Stop, man. Your fantasy is your team is in it. Everybody's thinking their team's going to be there. I'm sure you want the Packers in there. And if the Packers are there, you'll lose your mind. You'll be prop bet left and right.
2: Yeah, I would like them to be there, but I don't believe they will be.
0: Always believe. I always believe.
2: I just don't. I don't see
0: Welcome
2: it.
0: Welcome to the Chicago way. I don't just see believe. It,
3: We did it. We made the announcement. We are going to Punta Cana. You're going to want to trade in the cold for the sun and the waters.
0: 5 nights, 6 days, or you can do all 7. It's up to you, but it's going to be a good time on the beach in Punta Cana.
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3: Grand Palladium Palace Resort Spa and Casino.
0: February 13th through the 18th.
2: That's the Dominican Republic, by the way.
3: The
2: Dominican Republic.
3: And do you know what you don't want to have? FOMO in the Dominican Republic.
0: Yeah. No, not at all.
2: No, that's fear of missing out.
0: That's right, Nick, it is.
2: That's the very definition.
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2: would be good.
0: Now.
3: Hey, it's Katie. 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

0: 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It's 5:51. That's Katie. That's Nick. I am Eddie. And the High School Mascot. It's the High School Mascot. Mascot Bracket Challenge. 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
0: We'll find out tomorrow who the final two teams are. 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
2: So after you realized you were marked safe from Sam Darnold, how are you feeling this morning about the fate of your Chicago 9? I don't know what to do because I want to walk around going chim chimity chim chimity chim chimity, but I like you.
3: I don't think you care enough, do you?
0: I mean, I care.
3: You care, but I don't think it's like your day is ruined.
0: My day's not ruined.
3: Yeah.
2: Okay.
3: I don't think this is the Bears.
0: They're a good baseball team. They're still got, I feel like, a 2-game lead for the wild card. Three.
2: They do. And you got a little lucky
0: close.
2: Arizona. Oh, I didn't even say lucky. Arizona lost, so you're okay there.
3: Did I tell you the plan that Becca from Traffic and I came up with yesterday?
2: You have a plan?
3: Well, I mean, it was a...
2: To send Jason Slade to every game? It was a conversation.
3: Yes.
2: Oh, I didn't know that was... Okay, yes. Oh, I'm sorry. We want to start a...
3: Not a GoFundMe, but essentially like around the office, everybody chip in $20, and we need to buy Slade tickets to every Chicago, Milwaukee game.
2: Yeah,
3: because when he goes, they lose.
2: Yeah,
3: and
2: he didn't go last night.
3: In extreme fashion, but last night wasn't as exciting.
2: Like, no, it got exciting.
3: Yes, but
2: that was that got something.
3: But yeah, so, we want to start a corporate pot. I'm
2: totally down for this.
0: Ridiculous.
2: And the way that I feel like I've become a little bit of a seat geeker, and the way that this started years ago when we went to St. Louis with my family and we seat geeked $7 tickets for the Brewers. It wasn't the Brewers, for the Cardinals, and can't remember who they were playing. Brewers had just left town, so I was like, shoot, that would have been fun. But I started falling in love with SeatGeek and the way it works and the way you kind of have to be on it. And if you give yourself some dedication to it, it's like, dang, you can find some seats.
3: Yeah.
2: And so ever since, that's how I've always found tickets to stuff. I've always looked for Bucks tickets that way, Brewers tickets that way, everything. And then after having the great experience with Notre Dame, which I was talking to Slade yesterday, he's like, I had no idea you guys were going to go to that Notre Dame game. You know, did you get them under 300? And I go, oh yes, I did. Because that's where they were floating. Yeah. They were all around $300. So we started talking. He's like, dang, if I'd have known that, I would have been on SeatGeek. I'm like, I know, I was texting you guys. I text you guys, I'm at 123.
3: No, it was just the two of us. It wasn't the group.
2: Oh,
3: Yeah, it was just me and Eddie.
2: Oh, sorry.
3: Yeah.
2: Okay. Yeah, then I'm, sorry. Sorry, Jay. But I'm all down. I'm down for this pot. Let's do this.
3: Yep.
0: I'm not down for it at all. He's horrible luck.
3: I love it.
0: Leave him here. Leave him here.
2: This is where I'm conflicted.
0: Send him to other sporting events.
2: I like you guys. I do, but I want to play it today. How about that, Mary Poppins? Chim chimini, chim chimini, chim chim chiri.
3: And to think that we were worried about a tie.
2: As lucky can be.
3: Isn't that funny?
2: Yeah,
3: we were worried about a tiebreaker.
2: Yeah, good statement game.
3: It's in the rearview mirror.
2: Good statement game.
3: It doesn't even matter anymore.
0: I like this because you guys, it happens every time.
2: Mm-hmm.
0: This is what gets me every time in this building and previous places where I worked. The high is high.
2: Oh, it's high.
0: It is high. But the moment it's over,
2: we're this setting ourselves up to come crashing
3: this one's
2: down hard
3: hurt this
0: every year. So that's why the last few seasons, I don't know why you guys haven't learned this yet.
3: Well, do you know what maybe said to you?
2: Because we just wanted it. We've never been here before.
3: To open my phone this morning and check the Dodgers score, I was like, "Crap, they're getting hot." And that's the last
2: thing. Oh, the Dodgers are doing
0: exactly
2: what we said they do.
0: That's what they do.
2: Yep.
0: But like, I learned years ago as a Chicago sports fan, don't ride that high because you're just gonna be smacked in the face. So that's why go ahead.
3: So let's say, okay, so we need to be the top two teams.
2: To get a bye.
3: To get a bye.
2: Right now, Atlanta, it helped a little bit. I think we have a five.
3: We've got
2: and
3: quite
2: half,
3: a significant lead.
2: Five
3: over
2: and a half
3: Atlanta.
2: Or four and a half on Atlanta. Let me double check that. So we're feeling pretty good about the top two right now. Top one would be nice because if you're the ultimate top one, you're the host.
3: So That being said, we will not see the Dodgers if we are 1-2 until the absolute last series before the World Series.
2: It'll be your championship series.
3: Would you die if we made it to the World Series? Like, you are the top even fathom.
0: You are the top team right now.
3: I genuinely cannot fathom.
2: It's a 5.5-er over the Braves.
3: Here's my question. Let's start conspiracies. Mm-hmm. Here's Reed when we need him.
0: Oh, boy.
3: Brewers win the World Series to save the strike.
2: I actually think it would backfire.
3: Would it?
2: My theory is that it would backfire. I think the worst thing that could happen to the collective bargaining negotiations is for a little guy to take home the hottest chick at the bar. Because then they're going to go, we don't have a problem.
3: But that's what I mean.
2: Then I think they butt heads harder.
0: I think they do too.
2: I think if the Dodgers win again, mm-hmm. everybody's going to go under that table and go, we got a problem.
0: You see, there's a problem.
2: See, this is the problem.
0: Exactly
2: this
0: what
2: is,
0: we're talking
2: you
0: about.
2: Guys, this is a problem.
3: But so
2: everybody except the Dodgers.
3: Who are they bargaining against?
2: Well, it's the Players Union and Major League Baseball.
3: Major League Baseball. But Major League Baseball is fine with how things are going, right?
2: Probably.
3: So
2: to a certain degree.
3: So
2: I think.
3: It's going
2: to
3: make the Players Union even more mad. But
0: the owners.
3: Are going to go, see, doesn't even matter. Got to build a team.
0: I think there's enough smaller team owners to be like, it does. And then there are.
3: But that's what I'm saying, though.
0: So when the Brewers win, it'll be against what they need.
2: Yeah.
3: That's
2: what I mean.
0: It won't hold. Like, Brewers. Okay, let's say Brewers win this time.
3: No, but this is what I'm saying, though. The MLB is now going to go, you don't have a leg to stand on. And it's MLB who, if this is a conspiracy, ultimately holds the cards.
2: Okay, if there's a conspiracy.
3: Yes.
2: But
3: yes.
2: They have to agree, though, or there's no season. So it doesn't really matter. If the Players Association goes, forget you guys.
3: Yeah.
2: Then it doesn't matter.
3: But again, though, I feel like the MLB will be like, you guys don't have a leg to stand on. They just proved that it doesn't matter.
2: Right. That's why I think it's more, that's why I think it's damaging.
3: I'll say, the MLB will be like, this will save it. This is my conspiracy. We're winning the World Series now. I've decided.
2: I think the only reason I think we're going to win the World Series is because my dad and brother will not be here. They'll be in Italy.
3: Oh, my gosh.
2: My dad and I were talking about it. I go, you know what's going to happen? We're going to go and we're going to win.
3: Is there a chance Joe Vitrano would cancel Italy?
2: No. He actually said he will sacrifice himself for the good of the team.
3: Okay. Thank you, Joe.
2: We were dying. We were laughing about it.
3: We're winning the World Series, you guys.
2: And he goes,
3: we're winning the World Series.
2: He goes,
3: Joe Vitrano and the MLB is going to make it so.
2: He goes, you know what's going to happen? He goes,
3: September 10th.
0: You jumped that conclusion from once. Like, you were all the way. I don't know how you got there, but you got there.
2: Yeah, and I'll take it. That was my dad's whole thing. He goes, the darndest thing about the whole thing? He goes, you know that Italy trip we're taking with your brother? And I go, yeah. And he goes, and I go, oh, that's this fall, right? He goes, yeah, World Series week, we're gone. And I go, really? He goes, these clowns are going to make it to the World Series, and I'm going to be in Italy. And I go, that's good, though. You're in the homeland. I go, that's great. I'll send you guys messages from AmFam. And he started laughing. I go, I'm so sorry. I go, what if that happens? And he goes, hey, if it's for the good of the team, for me to be in another country, I'll take it. And I was like, all right.
3: So when we win the World Series this year,
0: holy moly,
3: what are we doing?
2: I
0: you're jinxing it right now.
3: I'm putting it
2: end
3: in the universe.
2: It. Second coming of Christ. End it. The rapture. End it, man.
0: Crazy
2: like
0: right now.
2: If we win the World Series, I don't even know. I can't fathom going.
3: I don't know why, but I feel like this constitutes you being naked with something.
2: Probably.
3: I don't know why. Like, I feel like you're gonna do the whole show naked.
2: Fine.
3: When we win the World Series.
0: No, we don't have to do that at all.
2: I don't know why we have to do that. Yeah,
0: I think
2: I
0: think you're
2: going
0: crazy.
2: To see that.
3: I don't know
2: what would happen if we win the pennant.
3: But this is what I mean. We would lose our crap.
2: There will be things coming out of holes of my body. Okay. There'll be vomit. There'll be feces. It'll just be like Team America when they were all throwing up.
0: We were working together 10 years ago when the Cubs won, and I thought I was going crazy at that point. You guys are growing worse than I did.
3: No, we're not.
0: In 20s. Absolutely.
3: No, we're not.
2: I don't
3: no, we're
2: know
3: not.
2: What
3: this
2: Eddie,
3: is not,
2: I don't know
0: I
2: what
0: did
2: I'm
0: not
2: doing.
0: Talk about it to
3: winning, I don't care.
0: Game
3: we're,
0: 7.
2: I'm not talking about it.
3: Because this is such a joke in the sense of like this has never happened. So why not? Why not us? Why not?
2: Eddie, like
3: why not?
2: We right. have to have this.
3: Yes.
2: Because this was my thing.
4: I'm nervous for you guys now.
3: Well, guys are creating at 6 a.m. is insane.
2: I'm actually not nervous, but this will be very disappointing to me. I'll be really disappointed this year if they don't do something special with this.
3: Because last year was the biggest disappointment we've ever had, I feel. Last year was genuinely, it was so heartbreaking. You can't hurt us anymore. We're numb to it. We're just numb. Will we be sad? Yes, we will.
4: You think that's numb?
3: Yes.
4: After 108 years for the Cubs, like, I'm numb. I know what numb
3: 108
4: is.
3: 108 years? How about 0 years?
2: Because this is
3: we've
2: the
3: never
2: thing.
3: Experienced right. it. Oh, stop with your pity party.
2: Here's,
4: no,
2: right.
4: What I'm saying is, what I'm saying
3: since we've won a World Series.
4: No, what I'm
3: how
4: saying
3: long
4: is,
3: it's been 0 years since we've won a World Series? It's been 100 and how long has baseball been in existence? That's how many years it's been since we've even mm-hmm. we won a World Series.
4: You gotta calm down
2: no,
4: right now.
2: No, I will not. Eddie, I will not calm down uh-huh. because this happened a while. This happened a couple of years ago. When Brewers fans were going wild. And it was Cubs fans who came at it. And they came at us with, hey, act like you've been there before. And my response was, I haven't. I don't know what to tell you guys. Like, dude, I would love nothing more than to take all of our championship banners and just throw them in a pile with the other ones, like the Yankees, and be like, ah, whatever. Like Teen Wolf, just throw that keg of beer in the back, and if we don't get to it, bring it home later. Like, I don't have anything to go on, man. I got nothing. I was 4. I don't remember anything. I don't remember any of that crap. I got nothing.
3: If we go to
2: a World Series, things
3: year.
2: Are gonna come out of my body.
4: Dynasty? Yeah. What are you talking
3: yes, it
4: about?
3: It starts this year. Jeez. This year.
4: You're losing your mind.
3: 2026.
2: I will. I don't think I can come into work if it happens because I'll just be like.
3: No, you know what's gonna happen? You're just going to come into work because you're gonna need somewhere to put the energy.
2: Yeah, that's true. They won't want me at home.
3: Uh huh.
2: Like, dude, get out of here with this.
4: I'm gonna take that day off.
3: What day is the World Series? What day is the Game 7 of the World Series?
4: I don't think we officially know because it's it can shift a little bit. I guess we'll know the dates of the World Series, but we won't know when Game 7 would be.
2: MLB playoff schedule. I just know my dad's going to be gone. That's all I know. I think it's Halloween, but I'm not. And I don't know. I think PJ and I were talking about
3: that. Last
2: year
3: was November 1st.
2: I feel like it's Halloween is Game 7 if it comes down to MLB playoffs schedule. Halloween, October 31st.
3: Okay.
4: Yeah.
2: Well, could you imagine that?
4: I gotta play commercials. Or
2: Game
4: so
2: seven.
4: So
2: Milwaukee. Yeah. Right Halloween.
3: Yes.
4: It's Kiss FM.
5: We did it. We made the announcement. We are going to Punta Cana. You're gonna want to trade in the cold for the sun and the waters.
4: 5 nights, 6 days, or you can do all 7. It's up to you. But it's gonna be a good time on the beach in Punta Cana.
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4: February 13th through the 18th.
2: That's the Dominican Republic, by the way.
5: The
2: Dominican Republic.
5: And you know what you don't want to have? FOMO in the Dominican Republic.
4: Yeah. No, not at all.
2: No, that's fear of missing out.
3: That's right here.
4: That's right, Nick, it is.
2: That's the very definition.
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0: 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It's 6:10. Good morning. It's a Thursday. Football season is finally here. That was very, very nice. It felt good to see some football. Something looking like football, resembling football.
1: I know, my
0: for
1: kid
0: a brief
1: was,
0: moment.
1: I asked my kid if we wanted to go grab food. I had some stuff last night, and he was like, no, there's football on. So I picked up food for him. And then about 15 minutes later, he walked out, went and played video games, and he was like, this is boring.
0: Yeah.
2: Yeah. No, the game, it was really funny, because the game was boring. It was so boring. Mm-hmm. And my son's sitting on the couch, and he just goes, this is like the Super Bowl all over again. 3 field goals, 9-0. And my wife looks at him, she goes, how do you guys remember this stuff?
1: Yeah.
2: And I go, because it was like the most boring Super Bowl ever. It was so boring in the first half.
0: That was the common theme on the socials. When I was on my phone scrolling, watching the game, and just kind of keeping track on social what's going on with the football game, people just kind of bored and disgusted with the game right off the bat.
2: But it didn't. Now, the Sam Darnold injury just took the life out of Seattle. So it was just, it was just boring. It wasn't great football. And that's kind of like what we were talking about. Just the way it goes now and the way that they get ready for the season. And the preseason is sort of the first 4 or 5 games of the year. It's kind of like preseason football. You're just sort of getting through it. It's not great football.
0: And you
2: usually
0: can't fix that, really, because it is what it is.
2: So it was just kind of like, it was fun to have football back, but it wasn't a fun football game.
0: The idea of it, there's always hype, but then you get that first couple games.
2: Romeo Doubs, dude, catch the ball.
0: Speaking of baseball and football in the same year, there's a perfect one to kick off the This Day in History segment with Deion Sanders.
2: Made
0: sports history today by becoming the only person to ever hit a home run and score a touchdown in the same week.
2: Unbelievable, that dude. And I still think Bo Jackson is the greatest athlete I've ever seen in my entire life. Bo Jackson was just unreal.
0: Bo knows.
2: But Deion Sanders and what he did during those stretches. I want to say this is 92. This is 92. So was this Braves or was this Yankees? 92. Was this Yankees Falcons? I'm going to say 92. I'm not 100% confident in that.
3: I will agree.
2: But I'll say 92.
0: So everyone say 92?
2: Yeah. Oh, you're not reaching for a bell. Darn it.
0: I'm going to just always have my hand on the bell now. 1989.
2: Yep. Oh, shoot. Wow.
0: Yeah.
2: Darn it all.
0: He hit a home run for the Yankees. And 4 days later, he hit a home run, a punt return to get a touchdown for the Falcons.
2: He was unbelievable. He did all that stuff. The only athlete ever to do World Series and Super Bowl. He won 2 Super Bowls, played in a World Series for Atlanta. The guy is just ridiculous. He was sick. Then he had a 24. I think there was a period. I might be wrong on this. I might have to look this up. He had one 24-hour period where he played at a baseball game, then flew to, I think, the Falcons and suited up for a football in 24 hours.
0: That's wild.
2: And I don't think he ended up playing in the football game. But he was
0: I feel like Bo had to have done
2: Royals,
0: that.
2: Yeah, Royals, Raiders maybe one time.
0: I feel like he had to have done that as well.
2: Just a freak. Ah, man. So annoying.
0: Why hasn't it happened more often? You would think, there's got to be talented players out there that could do multiple sports.
2: Very weird about this. This is very weird. Nothing. I'm not going to say anything because it might tip somebody off. But if you look at today's questions, that is very weird.
0: Okay. We'll move on to the next one. Then.
2: That's very weird.
1: Yeah.
0: Will Smith made his TV debut on this day with the Fresh Prince of Bel-Air.
1: 93.
2: 1991.
0: 1990. Oh. Speaking of TV premieres, The X-Files premiered on Fox. It ran for 9 seasons, then returned for 2 movies and 2 additional seasons. You're giving me that look.
2: 1994.
0: I've never seen an episode of The X-Files.
2: I like The X-Files.
0: I feel like it'd be a show I would like.
2: I think you would like it.
1: My brother was super into it, and he had moved back home.
2: It was a little bit like the Blair Witch Project.
1: I'm going to go 96.
2: You would watch The X-Files and be like, I know this is a TV show, but is this real? Are they telling me stuff? Is this their way of hiding in plain sight with things that they don't want the public to know? That's how I always view the show.
3: I'll say 95.
2: 94.
0: 1993. Oh. Van Halen's When It's Love hit number 5 on the charts. Robert Palmer's Simply Irresistible peaked at number 2. And Guns N' Roses' Sweet Child of Mine hit number 1 on this day.
1: 90.
2: Awesome. So good. The song that should have never made the album if Slash had his way. Slash hated it. Well, take that, Slash. 88 or 89. That album was earlier than people realize. Because it really didn't hit its zenith till like 88, 89. But the album was 87, so I'm going to say 89. I don't like that guess, though.
1: I say 90.
3: I'll say 88.
0: Well, it was 1988.
2: Oh, darn it. I should have gone with my gut.
0: And because of Slash's girlfriend, we know the lyrics to this.
4: I never ever wanted to down. Suck down. Yeah. Suck down. Suck down.
0: She broke everyone's mind when she took a picture of the teleprompter with that one. Cheryl, not Cheryl Crow.
2: Shame.
0: Yeah, Cheryl Crow. Her self-titled second album was banned by Walmart because of the song Love is a Good Thing. The tune mentions kids at the end of their life with guns.
2: Oh, that's right. They bought it at a Walmart.
0: They bought it at Walmart, right? And Walmart wasn't that's happy right, about Walmart. It.
2: Yeah, because, yeah. Yeah, I understand. Yeah. Okay. So that would have been 90... Her 90, second album.
0: That was a big deal when it was an album.
2: Yeah, 93.
3: 97. 95.
0: 1996. Cyndi Lauper won an Emmy for her guest appearance on Mad About You. Remember that show with Helen Hunt?
2: Yeah, it was a great show.
0: And Paul Reiser. Yeah, good show.
1: Who won?
0: Cyndi Lauper.
1: Oh.
2: Wow. Really? What?
0: I can't remember. I remember seeing the show. I don't remember Cyndi Lauper in it.
1: I don't remember
2: Cyndi
1: Lauper
2: the show
1: in
2: all the
1: either.
2: Time. Yeah.
1: 1995.
2: Sure.
0: What did you say?
1: 95.
2: This was family viewing. We watched this as a family.
1: This is one of those shows that I watched when I was younger, and I want to rewatch. And I remember thinking, I was like, oh, I like it, but it was kind of boring. And I want to rewatch it now and being like, oh, can I really relate to these people?
0: I'm guessing because you were younger, you probably, something went over your head.
1: Yeah.
2: Yeah. I do feel like it was more of a mature Seinfeld.
1: That's like I tried to watch Cheers to be like, is this something I can totally relate to now? And it's like, no. Not really.
0: It just when you watch Cheers now, it looks old.
1: Yeah.
0: It just looks old, so it throws you off.
1: Yeah.
2: I'll say 94.
3: Oh, let's go 96.
0: 1995.
1: Oh, I got it.
0: Well done. President Clinton met with members of the cabinet to apologize, ask forgiveness, and promise to improve as a person after he admitted going third base with Monica Lewinsky.
2: What? Was it third
1: also
2: base?
1: 95.
2: I don't know what are the bases? I don't know what the bases are. I don't think I even knew what the bases were when I was hearing about bases. It's like second base.
0: Who made up that rule, by the way? Yeah, guess what?
2: I don't know.
0: Yeah. I went to first base. What does that mean? Well, let me tell you.
2: I don't know. I mean, everybody knew what a home run was, but other than that, you know, singles, doubles. What if it was a single that you stole a base on? Like, I don't know. Or you stretch it. What if you got thrown out
0: with,
2: at
0: with
2: second?
0: With consent. You stole it with consent.
2: Yeah, you got a guy who's good on the base paths. I didn't know. I don't know.
0: What year did you say, Katie?
1: 95.
0: Okay.
2: 98.
3: Yeah, 98.
0: 98.
2: Nice.
0: Yep. All right, so on this day, we learned today that it was it was National TV Dinner Day. It's also National Swap Ideas Day.
2: Making out third base.
0: World Suicide Prevention Day.
2: Excellent.
0: And National School Picture Day. Have your kids had school pictures yet?
1: Yeah.
2: We do ours on the walkthrough. So the welcome back
0: right
2: to school.
0: Right away.
2: Meet your teacher, drop off your supplies, and then get your picture taken.
0: Now, ours was the first week of school right away.
2: Yeah.
0: Did you get a little comb? We already got them back.
2: They don't do combs anymore.
1: Oh yeah, you get a comb in your back pocket.
2: Yeah, we didn't get any.
1: I've seen it just because I didn't realize they print out their IDs right away.
2: Mm-hmm.
1: And he was like, "This is my best one." And what I love about it though is he has his blonde hair. So I'm like, "Oh, this is great." Because your wife is going to love this when she's 30. She's going to be like, oh my gosh, look at these frosted tips.
0: Every school year since first grade, I've been trying to convince and even pay for my kid to make the goofiest smile ever.
1: Oh.
0: And it drives tomorrow insane. And he always says he's going to do it. He's like, I will give you $40. I will buy you anything you want if you do this.
1: Yeah.
0: And he hasn't done it yet. He always gives us a good it's always a good picture. I'm like, oh, I really want. Because it'd be a good picture if I randomly just do something, a random smile that not hit him at all. But I think he's also scared of my wife being really upset ruining the picture. So he's not going to do it. But I want it so bad.
2: I did just look it up. It looks like, yeah, third base is probably accurate. I think you're.
0: It's 6:21. Landon, what do you got for us?
3: Good morning. The city of Oshkosh is the latest municipality to adopt a moratorium on data center developments. The common council approves a 12-month moratorium on developments within city limits. Several municipalities have been adopting moratoriums this year to allow them to conduct research on the centers and establish regulations. The Boys and Girls Club of the Fox Valley will be represented during a Green Bay Packers game this season. Quarterback Jordan Love will wear cleats designed by one of the club's members in the My Claws, My Cleats game, which has not yet been announced. Love is also bringing back his Love for Cleats campaign this season, donating new cleats to a youth sports team every time he throws a touchdown. And Packers fans come together to paint the original team fence ahead of the season. Crafted with love, Golden Opportunity, Smack on Target was painted in big green letters on the fence along Lombardi Avenue this week. The fence has been painted before every season since 1984.
0: Thank you, Landon. I like that one.
2: It's a historical place. They got a plaque and everything.
0: The original one?
2: Yeah. Yeah.
0: Oh, I didn't know they had a plaque there.
2: Yeah. It's a historical place.
0: Don texted in, I think, then a third base error.
2: Right. Boot. It was it a double with an air?
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8: Well, today's weather looks marvelous. Mostly sunny, less wind than yesterday. Pleasant, a high of 77. Tonight, mild and calm, a low of 54. Starlit skies. Tomorrow, Friday, mostly

0: 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That's Katie, that's Nick, I am Eddie. 920-281-0959. That is the phone number. We have birthdays and anniversaries in about 15 minutes or so. So get them in now, 920-281-0959. On Friday, you can join Reed, Slade, and Laura over at APL. They'll be at the Wisconsin International Raceway as they'll be racing school buses.
1: That is so cool. Awesome.
0: Yep. School buses. There's going to be school bus figure eight racing, figure eight trailer racing, extreme stunts, and all sorts of stuff that I'm sure one of them are going to hurt themselves doing. So if you want to be a witness to it, I guess, you can join them thanks to Busch Light and Kiss FM over at the WIR.
1: I'm jealous. So is it racing or like demolition derby? It's got to just be racing.
0: I got to believe there's both. It's got to be racing, but we're trusting Reed, Slade, and Laura. This makes me nervous for them.
1: Yeah, I think they'll be fine.
0: I know they got to wear like specific helmet, like safety gear.
1: Oh, I'm sure they have all that stuff, yeah.
0: Still makes me nervous for them.
1: Mm-hmm.
0: A lot of things can go wrong.
1: Yeah.
0: Ugh. Would you guys race one?
1: Yeah.
2: Yeah.
1: I would do it.
0: I don't know if I would.
1: No, I'd do it.
0: I don't know if I would.
1: You'd be awesome.
0: I would trust myself. I don't know if I would trust others around me to keep me safe. That's how I look at it.
1: I think it's going to be very controlled. I think we're thinking of cars and the giant school bus and cars and the demolition derby. What was her name? Bertha or whatever. I can't remember. What was the name of that school bus and cars?
2: I didn't even know there was a school bus in Cars.
1: Yeah, I think it was Cars 3. Is missed something. They get to the demolition derby at whatever that place was, Thunder Bay or Thunder Hollow Speedway or something like that. And she's the champion. And she comes out and just goes nuts and is Lightning McQueen. And I think it's Cruz at that point, Cruz Ramirez, and I think they're in disguise.
0: Oh, it's because he's training Cruz.
1: He's training
0: Cruz. That's right. I do remember that now.
1: So then they go to try to train, and then they don't realize that here comes Miss Whatever, and she's a beast. Yes.
0: All right. We are celebrating a big milestone today.
2: Which is?
0: A food. An invention of a food.
1: Okay. I'm hungry.
0: It's something that we are no strangers to.
2: The Twinkie?
0: No.
2: I don't know why I thought the Twinkie is something we're no strangers to, but yeah.
1: Katie knows all about Twinkies. Yeah.
0: 125 years ago, we were introduced with the first recipe of the peanut butter and jelly sandwich.
2: Oh.
1: Really?
0: Mm-hmm. Those are geniuses. 125 years ago.
1: Who came up with it, does it say?
0: It says here, the first known PBJ recipe appeared in 1901 as a fancy tea sandwich for wealthy Americans. But the combo really took off when sliced bread became available.
1: Yeah, makes sense. I bet they were tiny little crust cut off sandwiches. That's kind of what they are.
0: It doesn't say who did it, but it was just, maybe if I click on the link, maybe it'll tell me. Let's see here if it tells me exactly where it came from. The Boston Cooking School Magazine, written by Julia Davis Chandler.
1: We are going to take peanut butter and Concord grape jelly and put it on bread.
0: It was it called for currant or crab apple jelly.
1: Oh, currant, yeah, I bet.
2: Oh, crab apple.
1: Ooh, crab apple. Interesting, a little more bitter.
0: Can you just imagine the PBJ was set legitimately for wealthy people.
1: Yeah.
0: If you want to be fancy... You do this alongside your tea.
1: Well, and it had to be garbage peanut butter in the sense that it was all natural. It wasn't sweet, I'll bet. I bet it was a very
2: bitter thing.
1: Yeah, it took
0: It took 20 years for commercial peanut butter.
1: Yep. Yeah, we weren't emulsifying it and putting sugars in it. And
0: so in the 20s, that's when Peter Pan and Skippy and Jif came.
1: I bet it was just a really 50s. Thick paste. Mm-hmm. I bet it was just when you make your own. Have you guys ever done that at the store where you can make your own?
2: Oh, yeah. I haven't done it in a long time. Yeah.
1: Fresh Thyme and all that stuff. You can go and you can just drop the peanuts in there and it grinds it for you. And it's that thick paste.
0: Mm-hmm. Any peanut butter that I have to keep upside down in the jar for it to like not get weird.
1: To stir.
0: Yeah. I don't like it.
1: Well, that's the way it's supposed to be. I mean, you're adding all of these seed oils and emulsifiers.
0: I'll take the chemicals and stuff that shouldn't be in there just to make my life easier. I don't want to have to hold that thing on. It's always it makes everything so slippery and greasy and just icky. I don't have time for that.
1: Yeah, we do. I do like the convenience of scooping it right out. I haven't bought all natural peanut butter, the oily stuff, in a long time.
0: I stay away from it.
1: I went down that kick for a little bit.
2: Yeah, I haven't either.
1: When I was eating a lot of peanut butter and jelly sandwiches, I kind of went down that kick of like, you know, do something better for yourself. Jelly's got plenty of sugar in it.
0: What's his name? The guy who sent us peanut butter?
2: TJ Miller.
0: That's the only one I have that I still have underneath my. I've used it every once in a while. It's good on apples.
2: Oh, it's
1: good. Great. Yeah. Oh,
0: so good.
2: It's good like dipping peanut butter. Yeah.
0: It's great dipping pan. But it's, again, it's greasy though. Like, again, all of that natural stuff is greasy like that. And it gives me a problem.
1: Well, actually, Eddie, the problem is probably the other stuff internally. It's just you can't see the problem. But in a couple of years, it'll surface in some blood work. What have you been eating? A lot of peanut butter?
0: A lot
1: of Skippy?
0: What is your go-to? Do you have a go-to brand for peanut butter? Is it Skippy? Is it Jif?
1: Mine is on sale. Yellow Tag. Yeah, what's on sale?
0: And was it Jiffy before, or has it always been Jif?
2: It's always been Jif. Because there's so many things. There's Skippy peanut butter. Mm-hmm. There's Jif. That's combining. And there's Jiffy. So then you got Jiffy Lube.
1: There's Jiffy Muffin Mix.
2: Jiffy Muffin Mix. Also Jiffy. Isn't that marshmallow mix? Isn't that Jiffy?
1: I think they might. They might have that.
0: I just feel like it used to be Jiffy peanut butter.
2: No.
1: I don't think so.
2: No.
0: It's always been Jif. So this is not. This is not a Mandela effect.
1: No, I think
0: Curious George monkey tail.
1: I think
0: thing.
1: It's Jif, and then your corn muffins are your Jiffy mix. Mm-hmm. Jiffy is really good. I love Jiffy corn muffins. It's the best.
0: I'm pretty sure I have some in my pantry. It's been in there for years. I have not used it.
2: Yep. Well, it looks like it's been in there for years.
0: The packaging
2: does look like it's straight out of a 1940s kitchen.
1: Yeah, it does. I always liked it. It's getting harder and harder to find it, but Jiffy made they made lines of everything. They had blueberry, they had apple cinnamon. They had corn muffins.
0: Peanut butter.
1: Jiffy Mix. Gotcha. Yeah, the muffin mix.
0: See, I got it confused.
1: They had raspberry one, I remember growing up. And still, they had them just a few years, not that long ago. I used to buy them all the time. And then now they're getting tougher to find. Now that's basically, they had a banana one that was really good. Now I just buy the corn muffin mix, and they have honey mix that's available like all over the place. But it's getting harder to find the Jiffy standard blueberry muffin or raspberry muffin. A little tougher to find these days. You can order a lot of them. And they're getting more expensive because the corn muffin's like 70 cents. You get a little full box of Jiffy corn muffin mix. That's great. But now the blueberry, raspberry, the apple cinnamon, those are a couple bucks. It's like, that's not worth it. I liked it better when it was 80 cents.
0: Well, couldn't you in theory throw in your own raspberries when you're baking the bread?
1: You could.
0: Okay.
1: You're fine with that.
0: All right.
1: Sometimes it gets a little wet, but...
0: 6:39. We've talked so much about food today. Today's been a lot of food.
1: I'm going to go make some of those Pop-Tarts. You guys want Pop-Tarts?
3: Kiss. We did it. We made the announcement. We are going to Punta Cana. You're going to want to trade in the cold for the sun and the waters.
0: 5 nights, 6 days. Or you can do all 7. It's up to you, but it's going to be a good time on the beach in Punta Cana.
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3: Grand Palladium Palace Resort Spa and Casino.
0: February 13th through the 18th.
1: That's the Dominican Republic, by the way.
3: The Dominican Republic. And do you know what you don't want to have? FOMO in the Dominican Republic.
0: Yeah. No, not at all.
1: No, that's fear of missing out.
0: That's right, Nick, it is.
1: That's the very definition.
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1: Now would be good.
0: Now.
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0: made a discovery in the kitchen just moments ago when I grabbed my drink. It's 95.9 KISS FM. That's Katie. That's Nick. I'm Eddie. It's 55 degrees at 6:48. I went out to grab myself a bubbler, open up the fridge, grab it, and I look over, and I see a container that's been there for a while. We've talked about containers before.
1: Yes.
2: Oh, no.
0: Nick, we talked about this when Katie was out last week or 2 weeks ago, whatever it was. Mm-hmm. I think the brats that you practice on to eat are still in the fridge.
2: Did somebody save some?
0: Because there's a tray of brats in there still, like a black container of tray of brats, and they're single brats in there. There's like four or five of them in there.
2: That's not okay. Somebody must have taken them out of that tray then and put saved them because I took that tray home.
0: It's like a black Tupperware, but like the ones you would get, like either at Costco if you buy in bulk or like at a place.
1: See, this is how it all happens.
0: But it's just single brats. And I'm like, it's got to be from that tray you had. It has to be. Because they've been there kind of since then.
2: Yeah, that's not... First of all, who went through that tray and harvested out stuff that after I had handled it all? Secondly, that's...
0: Because where else do they come from?
2: I don't know. Yeah, that's a good question. I don't know. Okay, I'm going to have to take a look at that. I think I would have a good visual on it to know sort of what we had on that platter and what it looked like.
0: Yes. You may have to look at that to confirm. Okay. Because either that or somebody else just brought four or five single brats, put them in a tray, and just left them there. Which also doesn't really make sense to me.
2: I don't know why you'd leave them. I never understand why people would... Why things that get brought to eat at work don't get eaten.
0: Now, I understand that they're leftovers. You put it in the fridge, you forget about them. Mm-hmm. But like to bring actual full-on meals. Because you look at it, people are bringing lunch from home.
2: Yeah, right. Because you brought it from home with the purpose of eating that for lunch.
0: Right.
2: And I know that things can happen and you forget or something, you know, you call into a meeting or whatever. But then tomorrow you just go, I don't need to bring lunch because it's at work.
0: So bizarre.
2: It is weird.
0: So bizarre. So
2: I don't get that. All right, I'll take a look.
0: All right. Birthdays, you got them? You want us to talk about it? 920-281-0959. We'll start with actor Colin Firth.
2: Okay.
0: From The King's Speech and all the rom-coms. Yeah.
1: Darcy, right?
0: From
1: Bridget Jones?
0: Yes, that guy.
1: Yes. I'm going to say 63.
2: 57.
0: I'm concerned with Colin Firth. He's 66, by the way.
2: Oh, he's 66?
0: He's 66 already. Yeah, that's one guy my white wife has a crush on for a while.
1: Oh, I get it.
0: I don't appreciate that.
1: You're fine.
0: I don't know. She talks about him a lot.
1: I mean, she definitely doesn't have a type then.
0: What are you trying to say? I think I'm better.
1: He's British. Like,
2: I don't think she's going to run into him anytime soon, is she?
0: I don't know. Madonna's ex-husband, Guy Ritchie, has a birthday today.
1: 54.
2: 57.
0: 58.
2: Oh.
0: Let's see. Joe Perry of Aerosmith.
2: Okay.
1: 70.
2: They're all in their 70s. I'm going to say he's 74.
0: 76.
2: Good guitarist.
0: Retired Cincinnati Red first baseman, won the National League MVP in 2010, Joey Votto.
1: I'm going to let you guess.
2: Joey Votto is good. And just so consistent. Ugh. He's a killer. Never wanted to pitch to Joey Votto. Didn't matter how good the Reds were. It's like, oh, great, Votto's up. And it seemed like he was always up. Like, oh, Joey Votto's up again. 45?
1: Sounds good. 44.
0: 43. A guy who probably wouldn't be fazed by pitching him, Randy Johnson, has a birthday today. The big unit.
2: Oh, yeah, he wouldn't have cared.
0: No.
1: 50.
2: Give Joey Votto some chin music.
0: I mean, Randy Johnson is killing birds when he's pitching the ball.
2: He did. So, like,
0: I
2: mean, poor guy.
0: That video is still a classic, though.
2: Unbelievable. The thing exploded.
0: The feathers, it's a weird.
2: It exploded. The odds of that happening are just unreal. That's one where that bird's family at its funeral had to be like, well, it was his time. Because what are the odds of that? What are the odds?
0: I mean, it was a lot of odds for a bird just to fly in between the pitcher and the catcher. That right there is one in a million or then some. But for him to throw that ball, to hit it square in the middle,
2: I mean,
0: dead center,
2: obliterated.
0: And then for it to literally blow up.
2: It exploded. It was the humanity.
0: If you haven't seen this YouTube video, I know it sounds insensitive, but it is a watch.
2: No,
0: it is a watch.
2: Just Google Randy Johnson. I think it was a pigeon, right?
0: Yes.
2: Or Randy Johnson bird.
0: Just Randy Johnson bird.
2: Yep. Randy Johnson
0: Insane.
2: Versus bird. It was a spring training game, right? I don't know if it was a... maybe not.
0: I don't know.
2: It's unbelievable. So this is his birthday?
0: Yeah. How old is he?
2: 60. Katie? No, that can't be right. 56.
0: What do you say, Katie?
2: It's not that.
1: 50.
0: 63.
2: Oh my gosh, I was on the right track.
0: The guy who gave us Feliz Navidad, Jose Feliciano's got a birthday today.
2: Okay. 79.
1: 77.
2: Prospero Año.
0: 81.
2: Y felicidad.
0: There you go. And Bill O'Reilly, how old is he?
2: Bill O'Reilly, the factor?
1: Bill O'Reilly.
0: The factor,
2: on
0: yes.
2: On the factor. That's tonight, on the factor. Bill O'Reilly.
0: Wasn't he on Hard Copy?
2: Might have, yeah. Or Inside Edition. Yeah, something like that, right?
0: He was on one of those newsy, Deborah Norville kind of Inside Edition, maybe. One of those.
2: Right, he was, wasn't he?
0: There was Hard Copy, Inside Edition. There was another one of those kind of shows back in that day.
2: I forgot about Hard Copy. Bill O'Reilly. 75? 80? 75?
1: 77.
2: 76. Oh. Oh. You're right there.
1: Look at that. I'm really good. Everett Rusk in Kakana. Happy 7th birthday. Happy birthday, Sarah Mangold, principal at BVM in Pulaski. Happy 33rd birthday to Sarah Steffens. Then we got... Jody Skadal is 51 years old from Oshkosh. Ellie Pruka of Kimberly. Ellie, you're the best. She's 18 years old.
3: Her name is Pruka.
1: I can't believe you are 18 years old, Ellie. Happy birthday to you.
3: Floor.
1: And don't worry, your mom, your brother, Rudy didn't send it in for you, Ellie, but your mom and your brother were all on top of that, Ellie. So happy birthday. We got Joe Moreau's birthday today, too.
0: Joe Moreau. Look at that guy. He's in charge of us. Ha.
1: Yeah.
0: That's funny. If you have your birthday today, don't forget, use your credit at any of our group locations, including Grailstone Ale House, Sports Food Fun, the $959 minute. 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
1: We did it. We made the announcement. We are going to Punta Cana. You're going to want to trade in the cold for the sun and the waters.
0: 5 nights, 6 days, or you can do all 7. It's up to you, but it's going to be a good time on the beach in Punta Cana.
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2: That's the Dominican Republic, by the way.
1: The Dominican Republic. And do you know what you don't want to have? FOMO in the Dominican Republic.
0: Yeah. No, not at all.
2: No, that's fear of missing out.
1: That's right, Nick, it is.
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0: 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It's 7:08.
1: Okay, this is weird. I got some birthdays I got to hit up because they didn't go through on the text line. This is, but you got it. This is weird.
0: Yep.
1: Yeah. But yeah, Scott Verstegen of Kekana is 50 years old, and Jack Verstegen of Little Chute is 22 years old today. Then through the text line, I got Landon and Dominic Vandenhoven, 15 years. Oh, that's actually tomorrow. Sorry. I was a little early on that
0: early
1: one.
0: On
1: oh,
0: that
1: my
0: one.
1: Bad. Womp, my womp. Bad. Womp, womp. Okay. Sorry.
0: There's a lot of Verstegens out there. There's always a Verstegen birthday.
1: I know.
0: Like a birthday's every
1: Doesn't
0: day.
1: Doesn't sound like a big old piece of meat.
0: Could you imagine the family reunion on that one? Holy moly.
1: Oh, yeah. I now that you say that.
0: Another one just came in right now. Ella, did you say Ella?
1: No.
0: Happy 19th birthday today for Ella.
1: Happy birthday, mm-hmm. Ella.
0: 920-281-0959. 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
0: Ella.
1: Okay.
0: 920-281-0959, the $959 Minute. Who wants to win this money? I can no longer tell you if the questions are easy or not because we're
1: not allowed, yes.
0: Apparently. Every time I say that, it doesn't work out well for some folks. So, there are questions. There's 10 of them.
3: Mm-hmm.
0: They're worth money. One, we pretty much gave you the answer to already today by accident when we were talking about something.
1: Yeah.
0: So, if you've been listening all morning, you got this. KISS FM, hello.
4: Hello.
0: Hi, who's this?
4: This is Tony.
0: Tony, how's it going, buddy?
4: Pretty good.
0: Where are you calling from?
4: Wauwatosa.
1: Wow.
0: Wauwatosa.
3: All right, go Red Raiders. East side or west side?
4: East side.
3: All right, Red Raiders. Red Raiders unite.
0: Last time someone called from that area, we found out they babysat you at one point. She thought she babysat you at one point.
3: You lived across the street from us, so basically.
0: Is there any chance you know Tony? Are you guys like elementary school friends?
3: I don't. I mean, I guess there's always a chance, but I'm not aware of this.
0: What street did you grow up on, Tony?
4: I'm on Robertson Street.
0: Does that ring a bell, Nick? Oh, boy.
3: 100% rings a bell.
1: Like, oh, no. Oh, no.
4: 85th and Blue Mount. Yep.
3: Oh, my gosh. 100% rings a bell.
1: So you were kind of by the zoo, right?
4: Yeah. Pretty close.
3: Ish, yeah.
0: Okay. See, maybe you guys had some run-ins.
3: Oh, my gosh. This is wild. Okay.
0: Was Nick a bully to you, maybe? Are you calling to bring that up for some reason?
3: I would have been really young in our Ravenswood area days, the Robertson Pharmacy days. I was really, really young. We moved out of that area in first grade.
4: Oh, you're Ravenswood. Oh, excuse me.
3: No, we weren't. No, we weren't. We were in that. That's like all of our. We were Robertson. So we always walked to Robertson Pharmacy and sat down at the counter and got. It was the best ice cream cake roll in the world at Robertson Pharmacy. It was amazing. We were on the other side of Ravenswood.
4: Oh, okay. All right. Then I can talk to you. Yeah, the diner was great.
3: Wasn't it great?
4: Coffee and donuts, and there you go.
3: Oh, it was fantastic. And my mom would always just send us down there when you needed just a few things. And I remember we'd always take the wagon. My brother and I would walk down to Robertson Pharmacy, and we would get milk or we would get whatever my mom needed, and we'd bring it home in a wagon. And like one out of every 7 times, the milk didn't make it because it would bounce out of the wagon. And then we just had to have these panic, you know, like we never figured out somebody sit in the wagon or carry the milk. And we'd have to come home and just have that tearful, like, cry with mom, like, the milk bounced out. Oh, that I remember one. I do. Man, it's crazy. A core memory that comes back that you didn't realize was there. I actually have a pit in my stomach right now. I'm sick to my stomach thinking about the one time we dropped the milk coming home from Robertson. And I remember the horror of those 10 houses as you're just walking going, how are we going to explain this to mom? How are we going to explain this to mom? How are we going to explain this to mom? We dropped the milk. And she was great with it. We just went back and got another milk. But oh my gosh, the pit of my stomach just dropped out. Tony, this is going to be great. Oh my gosh, we were a neighbor. Like, we grew up. We're hometown.
0: It's meant to be.
3: Oh, this is awesome.
4: Right.
3: All right, Tony, we've got 60 seconds. You've got it, that is. 10 questions in front of us. You've got to get them all right before the buzzer sounds, but you get all 60 seconds. So if you get one wrong, keep playing. If you want to say pass, we'll jump ahead. We'll return to any if you've got time left. No matter what you win today, Prospera Foundation will match it for local charity.
0: All right, Tony.
3: Okay.
4: Give it a whirl.
0: Excellent. Take a deep breath. Your time starts in 3, 2, 1.
1: An ampersand symbol is most often used in a place of what word?
4: And.
1: Yes.
3: What actress played the role of Lizzie McGuire in the original Disney tween series by the same name?
4: Pass.
1: As of this morning, what is the Milwaukee Brewers' magic number to clinch the NL Central Division title?
4: 9.
1: No.
4: 10.
1: No.
4: Yeah.
3: Table salt goes by what scientific name?
4: NaCl.
3: Yeah, we'll take it.
1: Yankee Doodle is the official song of what New England state?
4: Massachusetts.
1: No.
4: New York.
1: No.
4: Vermont.
1: No.
4: New Hampshire.
1: No.
4: Yeah.
3: If it is 2,200 hours in military time, what time is it in civilian time?
4: 10 o'clock.
3: Yes.
1: Who is the only athlete ever to play in the Super Bowl and the World Series?
4: Bo Jackson.
1: No.
4: Yeah.
0: Time.
3: The other amazing two-sport athlete. This was one. We talked about this like way early in the show. We were talking about Deion Sanders on This Day in History. And it's a very weird, I don't know why that happened or how that happened.
0: Very
3: just
0: bizarre.
3: A weird thing in I'm not a coincidence guy. I don't believe in coincidences. I don't understand how we had a Deion Sanders question on a day in which Deion Sanders did something historical. That is weird because I wrote these questions last week. Weird. Anyway, it's Deion Sanders, Tony. It's basically the other New England state, Connecticut, is Yankee Doodle.
0: All but Connecticut.
4: Stuck on it.
3: We're only down to 5 now, Tony. Fiver, one hand to clinch the NL Central Division title. Do you want to play Chim Chim Cheree now?
0: No, Eddie, no, no, I'm okay.
3: Chim Cheree.
0: Fine.
3: Just give it.
0: Whatever you want, Nick.
3: Eddie, let us have it today. Everything could all be different on the 12th. Just let us have our off day of fun. And Hillary Duff, Tony, was Lizzie McGuire on the show by the same name. Hillary Duff.
4: Okay. Thank you.
3: No, you did great. It was great talking to you. Great going down memory lane.
0: Tony, thanks for calling.
4: You bet.
0: Try again in about 30 days, all right, buddy?
4: Will do. Thank you so much.
0: Excellent. Thank you.
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6: Yes.
1: We did it. We made the announcement. We are going to Punta Cana. You're going to want to trade in the cold for the sun and the waters.
0: 5 nights, 6 days, or you can do all 7. 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
1: The
3: Dominican Republic.
1: And you know what you don't want to have? FOMO in the Dominican Republic.
0: Yeah. No, not at all.
3: No, that's fear of missing out.
1: It's right here.
0: That's right, Nick, it is.
3: That's the very definition.
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3: Now would be good.
0: Now. Hey, what's going on? 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
0: 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Let's get the news from Landon Moore.
11: Good morning. The Wisconsin Elections Commission finds Green Bay's former city clerk broke state laws in sending out duplicate absentee ballots for the April and August elections. Commission members determined that Celestine Jeffries sent out between 244 and 390 duplicate ballots. The investigation also found that adequate procedures were not in place to prevent or detect errors. No punishment was recommended by the WEC. A shadow box recently found in Menasha is determined to be a stock model. The police department had been looking for the owner after the display case was included in property found at the Minimax storage facility on Bud Drive. The box contained a number of law enforcement related items and several photos, which police determined do not depict a single person's career. And an internationally recognized composer and artist is now working with a local choir. Elise Witt has partnered with the Lawrence Community Girl Choir as part of its Artist in Residence program. Witt will be teaching the choir original pieces over the next few months. The group is scheduled to perform in December.
0: 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It's 7:20 on KISS.
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13: Well, today's weather looks marvelous. Mostly sunny, less wind than yesterday. Pleasant, a high of 77. Tonight, mild and calm, a low of 54. Starlit skies. Tomorrow, Friday, mostly sunny, slightly warmer as a breezy southwest wind picks up. High near 80. From the WBY First Alert Weather Center, I'm meteorologist Steve Balon.
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0: 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It's 7:27. And I was going to talk about something, but now I realize there's people in the car I don't want to know yet.
1: Oh.
0: I was about to bring it up.
1: I'm remembering. I just forgot to.
0: Is it a Christmas surprise?
1: I've really been forgetting to call my kid every morning. I don't know if you guys have noticed that. I feel kind of
2: a little. No, I haven't noticed you. I thought about it this morning, sending text messages, because it was always, ever since my kids got.
1: So, Broads, if you're in the car, this is going to embarrass you. I love you so much. Mommy loves you.
2: Yeah, like ever since I got into that space, it's like I called my kids out on it. Oh, gosh, it was probably like 6-7 months ago. We were just talking about funny stuff about emails, and it was all about emails, and we're setting up different accounts, getting things ready for school, and they all have email accounts.
1: I'm listening to you, by the way. I'm just trying to get to Life 360.
2: No, you're fine. ours is labeled Shoe, so Shoe was left home.
1: He is driving. Mommy loves you. You should text me, Brody.
0: That's horrible.
1: Yes, okay, sorry.
2: Nice job. Horrible. No, you're fine. no, you're good. Everything's good. So we were just talking about email addresses, and I remember my daughter goes, she goes, I've got an email, right? What is my email? And I go, oh, it's just because we set them all up.
0: Sure.
2: And I go, it's your name, you know, whatever the email is. I can't remember what numbers and characters we used in it. And I go, so what? You don't know that email? And she was like, no. And I was like, I've sent you an email every day for like two years. And I said,
1: emails the way that we do.
2: But yes. I said, this is going to be hilarious. I go, someday you're going to open up that email, and it's going to be all these messages from me going, good morning, go get them today. like your dorky dad.
0: So
2: get them, kid.
0: She's embarrassed now, but she's going to love this in a few years.
2: And it was really funny.
0: That's awesome.
2: I started thinking about it then, and I'm like, where did I send those? Like, you go back, like, when you're in the moment of things, you're not in the moment. You're just doing things. You're just doing stuff. And then it was like, where was I sending? Was I sending those to, like, your school account? Or is that her personal account? Like, where are all these emails?
0: It is funny to say that, because at the end of last school year, when I started filling in, doing this show with you guys, would see me. I would make videos for my kids sleep. I would send texts to my wife so we could see him when he wakes up.
2: Mm-hmm.
0: I haven't done that at all this year.
2: Yeah.
1: So,
2: but getting back, like I was saying to you, Katie, I thought about it just the other morning, getting back into that routine of firing off a text and doing stuff. It's weird. I don't know why I feel absent in that this year.
0: I've left them random notes in the morning, like where he could find them when he wakes up. So I've done that a couple times already. And I do every night, I go, dude, I'm not going to see you in the morning, but I'll pick you up. I get to pick you up now every day. So maybe that's enough for him not to be like, hey, you didn't say anything to me.
1: Now
0: that he's listening, he's going to want something now, guarantee.
1: Well,
0: guarantee.
1: I've got a parenting problem, and I'm going to embarrass my kid right now, but I think this is a consequence of an action. I totally busted him last night. I haven't got the opportunity to talk to Michael about it, so I kind of hope that they're driving together right now.
0: Oh, boy.
1: I do believe what he's saying to me, but I don't know if I should.
0: Michael's going to spiral and call you later.
1: No, Michael's not going to care. Michael's going to be like, Katie, you're being stupid. That's why. Trust me, I would have. Michael was in a meeting last night, and I would have called him during the meeting
0: if he
1: would have reacted. Yes. So I did text Brody, are you listening? Michael might be driving him in, or he's on the bus. But I found that Broads has a TikTok account.
0: Watch out.
2: Uh-oh.
1: It's blocked on his phone. So, and I found out he busted himself. It was so funny because parents, I feel like I'm just giving everyone parents a word of the wise, because this bamboozled me last night. Some people don't care if their kids are on TikTok. Some people don't. It's fine. And I don't think that's a parenting problem. Like, but the football team that the other Kakana team played against beat them. And they made a TikTok of them dancing and being like, we crushed them, which, by the way, they only won by two. but like, we crushed them. So Brody shows me the video, and I'm like, show me the video. So he showed it to me, and the video is absolutely fine. There's nothing wrong with the video.
0: Sure.
1: And all of a sudden, though, I'm looking at the comments, because he goes, Mom, how many times are you going to watch this video? And because he kept hearing the song on repeat. And I'm like, no, I'm reading the comments. Because I'm like, how does some kid get like 30 comments

0: Like, I can't even get all comment. And I actually have, like, you know what I mean? Like,
1: you know, Jake does videos and stuff like that. Yes. You know, he posts, he's great. He's exceptional at it. And he's really good at it. And he'll post stuff and be like, oh, yeah, Dad, I got 172 likes. I'm like, what? Like, we did some really funny stuff at work, I thought, and I got, like, three thumbs up on something on Kiss FM.
0: So, I'm reading the comments. I'm like,
1: what?
0: And all of a sudden, I look down the comments, and my kid's tagged.
1: Oh, he's tagged.
2: Mm.
0: I click the tag. And wouldn't you know.
2: How many videos did he have?
0: Three. But, okay, so he claims.
1: Him like Uncle Rico playing catch in the backyard or anything?
0: He claims. No. They're perfectly fine videos. One is actually very sweet to his two best friends, Jordy and Jackson. But things are like all clicking together now. He claims it's his buddy's TikTok account that essentially this friend is posting for him. Because he goes, Mom, you have me blocked on everything. And it does say on the TikTok account, Brody's spam account. I don't know what this stuff means.
2: Well, I mean, he probably needed an account to actually go on TikTok, though, to see videos.
1: Probably to see videos, right. You go on, it's very much like I've treated Facebook these years.
0: But
1: I have a personal account, but I don't use it.
0: But
1: it's just to be on there so I can.
0: But see,
1: can
0: so where is he? Where is he accessing this? Because so
1: computer,
0: the video.
1: Right?
0: Well, no, but what his one at school?
1: Oh, I don't know. Chromebook or because, I mean a iPad?
0: Because no, he doesn't have an iPad.
1: Not an iPad.
0: Because, yeah, so ears, somebody help me out with this. Because he's gonna be so mad. I'm talking about this
2: any
0: video.
2: Smartphone, any no tablet at all. Does he have a tablet? No, tablet at all.
0: No.
1: Yeah, it's been a couple of years, right? Didn't that thing die?
0: Yeah, it died a couple of years
2: and
0: ago.
2: The Chromebooks at school, they
0: and
2: have
0: that's
2: cameras,
0: what forced
2: right?
0: him to get a phone. Yeah, the Chromebook has, I think, everything
1: like
0: that.
1: Oh, it's got restrictions and everything.
2: It's got to be the Chromebook then. You can download apps on Chromebooks, can't you?
1: I bet you it's restricted, though.
0: Yeah.
1: A school Chromebook it'll all be restricted,
0: Because when he showed me the video that was sent to him by his friend, he goes, Mom, because I wanted to see the comments, and then he sent it to me. Because he goes, Mom, I can't look at the comments. I don't have an account. I don't have an account.
2: Megan's texting it. Just because TikTok app is blocked on his phone doesn't mean he can't access it through the web browser.
1: Oh, sure. You could go to
0: But I blocked it on
1: engage.
0: The browser.
2: Did you?
0: I don't know. Yeah. Oh, yeah. This is the kid who I was like.
1: Oh, no. I feel like it's all happening
0: oh,
1: now.
0: Oh, no. This makes me laugh because I've told this story multiple times. We had an event at the driveway and Scott's Subs is right by there.
1: Yeah.
0: So that's we were, great. Yeah. And I said, hey, pick your sub from Scott's Subs. And I sent him the link and he goes, Mom, it's blocked. Like that's how hardcore I am about blocking his stuff.
1: You don't even let the boy look at a menu?
2: Someone's texting in, did you block www.tiktok.com? Because I blocked that for my kids as well. And that doesn't block TikTok.
0: It doesn't.
2: So there's a difference, I guess, if you put on the full
1: probably
2: website,
1: the URL versus
2: right.
1: the
0: someone's
1: app
0: saying,
1: based.
0: Mike is saying if it's blocked, how was he showing you? So that's just it. So somebody sent him the video and they sent it to him and then on his phone, we couldn't look at it.
2: So he had to send you
0: so
2: the link.
0: He had to send me the video.
2: Interesting.
0: Yes.
2: So his story might be true. His friend is doing it for him. Wait, that's a true friend, though. Like, he's for a friend.
0: Oh, and the friend who he claimed it's actually this one of his friends, the ride or die. Like
2: think about that. Like, you're telling me, hey, I need this TikTok account because I want to do stuff. Can you do it for me?
0: Well, and,
2: like,
0: and what's
1: yeah,
0: funny,
1: can
0: though.
1: Yeah, set me up. Right. I mean,
2: I would be annoyed.
1: It's funny how we all used to. I mean, we used to do that, though, with. I remember when Nintendo, or was it Sega? One of the two, when it became revolutionary, when you could create your accounts, basically, on your video games. And you could have these go-tos. And I remember we didn't have any. We didn't have a Nintendo. We didn't have all that stuff. So my friend Nick Hagg was like, well, I'll set up an account for you so you can use that when you go to the arcade or you can go whatever. And I was like, oh, that'd be awesome. Thanks, bro. Like, it was like, sweet. Like, I don't have that. Right. So, yeah, set me up.
2: I legit think Brody's telling you the truth.
0: Well, that's what someone else said. And I will say this, Brodes, I know this sounds very naive, but you guys have witnessed some of the stuff that he has told me.
2: Yeah.
0: He's a crazy honest kid with me and Michael.
2: Absolutely.
0: Like he's, and I'm not saying that he's never lied to me or anything like that, but there is a trust there that he He does.
2: I think also considering that Brody has grown up with a mom in radio.
0: Yeah.
2: That he would know better to what to put on a TikTok account. And he's so into sports. It's probably going to be all sports
0: related. It is all sports. Because then that was the part where I was like, Katie, calm down a little bit. Because it was right. So funny. Because I said, Broads, I'm protecting you. This is, again, not about right. you. Like, this is... And he goes, Mom, I'm fine. If people bully me in the comments, I'm fine. I go, again, not what it's about at all.
2: Right.
0: Like, I go, this is so much darker, so much deeper. And he was like... So then he's trying to guess all of the reasons that I would... You know, he's like, I'm not going to say anything inappropriate. And I'm like... No, again, not worried about that. And he was like, it's not going to get into the group chat. And I go, again, not worried about that. So then
2: he knows.
0: Yes, because we've had all of these things. And I was like, there are very dark people on this account.
2: Fact.
0: And I said, that is what I'm scared of. Mm-hmm. And he was like, oh, and he goes, and I can handle it. If somebody's mean to me, and I go, again, not what I'm talking about.
1: It's the devil's playground.
0: Yes, man. I go, there are some very dark people that want to take advantage of you. And then we had to go into the whole thing that's going on in Michigan.
2: It's all messed up.
0: Yes.
1: Yeah, I mean, and even if you want to go lighthearted, the Manti Te'o situation.
0: Yes.
1: You know, where you can relate to, you can relate on so many levels to high profile situations that you can go, hey, you know, look, you're a sports guy. You love sports. You love your stuff. Look what happened to this dude.
0: This is what sucks though, because this is the reality of the situation. He genuinely wants to put in the work and he really wants to play sports post high school.
2: Yeah.
0: You have to have accounts if you want to do that. And I hate that.
1: Yeah, that's where they find you.
0: Yes.
1: Yeah.
2: This is your Uncle opportunity. Rico style. Mm-hmm. This is your opportunity right now. If you want to take that account, Brody, I'll give it to you. But it's a mommy and son account.
0: Oh, my gosh. Oh, my gosh.
1: You know, though.
2: All videos must include you, Katie.
1: No.
2: You guys got to do things in tandem.
0: Yeah, and please, people who are listening, please do me a favor. Don't search him. Please don't. I'm begging you.
1: No, I
0: can't believe I just said that now, though. Like, please don't.
2: Tandem bike rides with him on this account. You got to do everything in tandem with Brody. This account is now how your relationship with your son.
1: Even if it's just the voice in the background.
3: Okay, run a post.
2: Yes, exactly.
3: Catch it.
0: Oh, my gosh. I did.
3: Catch it.
0: I did make a video
3: West
0: of him.
3: West right slot, 2J on 1. Are you ready?
2: Kiss FM, hello.
4: Helicopter Katie to the rescue.
3: Oh, no.
2: Chico, where have you been?
0: You were listening.
4: Mm-hmm. Just hovering above the baby boy, protecting baby boy.
0: No, this is just responsible parenting, Chico, is it not?
4: I hear the helicopter above me. Let me look.
0: You know what, Chico?
1: Wow, dude.
0: Oh, my gosh.
4: I kid. Kiss listeners, I only kid. I there's no judgment here. Katie's a great mom.
0: Thank you, Chico. Oh, I wanted to good day you. Now I can't.
2: Now we can't even.
0: Son of a gun, Chico. I hate it when you come out with a heart.
2: Say something. Say something bad.
4: No, just hit the button.
0: Good day.
4: Go ahead.
3: Good day, sir.
0: Jody's saying the best friend's t-shirts can come back. I mean, they could.
2: Oh, you should totally. That's exactly it. When you guys make videos together, you have to be wearing those shirts.
0: Oh.
3: Okay, ready? Blue 32. Motion.
2: Have you seen...
3: hit the spot. Tight routes.
0: Yeah, Eddie, haven't you seen on TikTok the videos of how to make sure your kid doesn't get selected by a college to play at their school, and then it pans to the crazy mom, paces the dugout, and says, that's why, so I do not advocate for the joint account.
2: I want that so bad right now. I want a joint account for you and Brody. And you know what? Everyone saw Michael makes an appearance.
0: I made a video.
1: Just always a shadow in the video. Who's that shadow? Yes. I bet it's his dad.
2: They're so good.
1: One they call the Diesel.
0: I did make a video of, because his goal, he wants to slam dunk in the next year or two. And so we practice with him outside and we throw him balls, and I made a video of him doing it. And he was like, I swear to God, Mom, if you post that, like, don't, because I even did it to be like Mike.
2: See, it's awesome. That's what his account should be. Honestly, that would be fantastic.
1: You want me to hook him up with my PT guy?
0: Oh my
1: gosh. This is an actual conversation.
0: Yeah.
1: This is a legit, this is how cool it is. This is not an ad. But Bell and Titletown Orthopedics, who was phenomenal to me, for my Achilles. This is not an ad. I love talking about them because they were great. From literally walking in and checking in to working through PT, the surgeries, everybody there. But you go through when you, I don't know if you guys know this, but I ruptured my Achilles.
0: Yes, that's what I heard.
1: And I'm back, baby.
0: Yeah.
1: But when you reach this certain point in your PT and your healing, like to get back, where you have this conversation, it's like, what are your goals? What do you want to do? I was like, well, I'd like to dunk. And I was joking.
0: Yeah.
1: And they're like, all right, we'll get you there. And I was like, oh, seriously?
0: Yeah.
1: Like, you're going to train me to dunk? Sweet. Like, let's do this. And then you realize what it takes to do that in this body. And I was like, you know, I'm good. How about a jog? How about a treadmill? Let's get me back to treadmill.
0: Wait, oh, Andy, wait, what happened to your Achilles?
1: Yeah, so I snapped it. Could tell the story if you wanted, yeah. Year ago, over a year ago.
0: I'm good.
1: I was still on bed rest this time a year ago. I was lying in bed.
2: I really want this joy account. I feel like this could only help.
1: You could help his recruiting. Look into this, though.
0: Well, Todd's texting, and you also had a heart attack, Nick.
1: I know. A lot of people don't know that.
0: And you and don't even know that.
1: I didn't even know that. Yeah, no, I didn't even know that I've adopted a carnivore lifestyle. But you can set these things up where it's your account.
0: I don't want him on it. No, I don't
2: But if it's going to help him, if you really want
0: to. No, because actually Andrew Jensen's mom is texting. Melissa is texting. Like, you know, the kid account. Who's playing for DePaul, and actually the man now. She said, you do not need TikTok for sports recruiting. That's the platform you actually need to be very careful with. But he gets a lot of his information though from TikTok on from Reels and everything, because for example, some of the Kokona players now are ranked, and I think that's the circuit he's seeing.
2: Think the fact that he wants to do it, the fact that you know he wants to do it, you will regulate it. I think it'd be fine.
0: His the three videos he has are. You know what's so funny though? Again, things are all piecing together because about 6 weeks ago, he told me his favorite Michael Jackson song. I was like, what an odd song. And it's the,
1: Human Nature?
0: Yes. Thank you.
3: It's human nature.
0: That was my exact reaction. Yes.
3: Look.
0: And then when I...
3: Crusty.
2: I mean, it is a good song.
1: I mean, it's a beautiful song, but that's deep stuff.
0: But listen to this, though.
1: I'm not judging him. That's some deep stuff.
0: Listen to this, though. So then, though, it's all coming together. His first video he made was to that song.
2: What was the video?
0: It was very sweet because he quit baseball this year. And he said, these are my why. And it was just too... I'm going to get emotional. It was a picture of him, Jordy, and Jackson. And then he played that song. And I was like, this is so sweet.
2: You see, I think he's doing it all for the right reasons.
0: Yes.
2: And with your insight and maybe sometimes your partnership in videos, it could skyrocket him into something.
1: Dude,
2: I'm here for it.
1: My shock was not judgment. I am so impressed by the depth of that young man. That's a deep song, man. That is.
0: But that's what I mean. You
1: hear
0: the
1: lyrics.
0: As
1: you get older, like everybody's thrilling out and Billie Jean and out. And then you hear, like, as you get older and you go back to your Thriller cassette and you pop it in, you're like, dang, that's a really good song.
2: I really hope his next video, I agree with this texter. His next video is going to be Black Cat by Janet Jackson. That would be
0: fun. Okay, so the video, do you know what's so funny too, though?
1: Dunking basketballs. And just one end, he's coming left, he's coming right, tomahawking. Wow!
0: The video.
1: Free throw line just.
2: Every time he dunks, you just see the.
1: Yeah, just.
0: The video I made of him. Dunking. The whole reason I want to post it is in the beginning of it, Georgie makes an appearance, and Georgie's so adorable in it. That's the only reason I want to post the actual video to the Michael Jordan song. And it's
1: I think you need to make an Uncle Rico video that just lives in your home. You have to. That's just fun stuff with your kids.
0: But he doesn't. I'm going to get in so much trouble for this whole conversation. I'm so sorry.
1: Yeah, don't worry about it. We'll put it on Saturday morning. Nobody
0: will
1: listen.
0: Michael, when you call me, Michael,
1: featured on a random best of over a
0: holiday.
1: I was
0: going to say, when you call me, Michael, please tell me that this is not bad at all, and that he was in the car with you, and that
2: he's excited because I think we're encouraging to have his own TikTok account now.
1: He's gonna be great.
2: I think we're one step closer, Brody.
1: Tell you what,
2: I'll keep working on your mom for you, buddy.
1: We'll bury this one, Katie, in the 4 o'clock playback tomorrow morning and Saturday morning, and then a random people won't know what day it'll come on because it's just a random best of.
0: This is exactly what I was trying to tell Brody about. Hey, Katie, navigating this world of social media and kids is a part-time job. I've done everything I could to block them, navigate this world with my kids. They want to be included. My son learned the horrific side of social media at 16 when someone messaged him through TikTok. AI had a photo with his head on it and would send a headshot, then asked for money. Turned our world upside down. It happens, and it happens all the time.
1: No, it does.
0: That was exactly what I was talking about with him last night.
1: Like, it does. There are horrific real life stories locally that we all have felt and ached over.
0: And parents, I'm just telling you, I know you think you have protected your kids. Please check their accounts. Please.
2: Well, that's exactly it. If you're on top of it, he's going to be fine. You got to be on top of it. It is a job. It is a job. I agree. I mean, I get
0: and
2: that.
0: And I know these are hard conversations to have with your kids. And hard by saying uncomfortable, that there's people like this out there. We have to have these conversations with our kids because it would save lives. 100%. It would literally save lives.
1: Looking
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0: 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And don't forget, Oktoberfest is around the corner. 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Right on the corner. That's happening in 2 weeks. This month is flying right by, and it's scary.
1: Yeah, when I look at the calendar, it doesn't get different. It's like, you look at calendars, it's like, oh, yep, still full. All the stuff we have going on.
0: It's to the point where, like, you think you have all this time in the world. Like, I keep thinking there's summer, there's still, I mean, home school already started. I keep thinking whatever. Then I'm like, I see neighbors put up Halloween decorations already. I'm like, it's we're not there yet. We are there.
1: We are there.
0: It's crazy.
1: Yep.
0: Like, Tamara had asked me over the weekend to bring up the two bins for, like, fall decorations. And I was like, what are we, fall decorations?
1: I should have done it last weekend. I wanted to do it. But we've got, this sounds so lame. This is such a weird reason not to do it. But I always put corn stalks up on the two pillars that are on our front porch.
0: Sure.
1: And when I say front porch, it is a slab of concrete that is,
2: yeah.
1: I've always wanted one of those Victorian kind of wraparound beautiful porches. And there's some architecture in Northeast Wisconsin where we see these homes and you're like, that's gorgeous. Mm-hmm. That beautiful front porch and sit on it. I don't think I'd sit on it. I think I would look at it like I've looked at my backyard and be like, oh, the times we're going to be out here in hammocks.
0: Drink the coffee. But I've always wanted kind of one of those. Morning.
1: And then, you know, when you start getting homes or building homes, you're just like, well, there's not really a budget for that elaborate wraparound. Maybe someday when I die, my kids will be like, we should get a porch. Dad always wanted. I don't know. But on the front porch of ours, it just got two pillars. And I always put corn stalks up on them. And then we put out the hay bale with pumpkins and all that stuff. And you get the summer flowers. All the impatiens come off. And then we replace it with marigolds and things that look orange. And I wanted to do it last weekend. But we have this tree that's in front. And when it first was planted, when our landscaper put that tree in, like, what a perfect little sized tree. Like, it reminds me always when I look at it of Mike Holmgren's incredible story about Travis Jervy and his baby lion that he had. This is 100% true. These are not rumors that Travis Jervy of the Green Bay Packers owned a lion. And Mike Holmgren tells a great story of going to Travis Jervy at some point and going, hey, so I heard you have a lion. And he goes, yeah, you know, a baby lion. And he goes, Travis, baby lions turned into big lions. What are you going to do with a lion? Get rid of the lion, man. It's a great story that he tells. But I look at that tree always going, baby trees grow into bigger trees. This tree now has reached, I think, what is maximum capacity for it, where it's just going to get this big every year, no matter how much I try to trim it down.
0: Yeah.
1: But it gets pretty big at this time of year. And I'm always looking at it like, nah, it's a little too big, not quite too big to be like, rip it out. But it always blocks one of the pillars. So I wait for the leaves to kind of change and fall before I try to wrestle in there and put the corn stalks in there. Because otherwise it looks kind of weird with these beautiful flowers on this tree and then corn. It's like death and beautiful life. Just this weird juxtaposition that I can't get over. And so I just didn't do it last weekend. I'm like, oh, that tree is still in bloom. You just leave it alone. But now I want to settle into fall.
0: I feel like we're rushing in. Ready for it. But we're not, because it is time.
1: I'm ready. Ugh. Right. It's a dumb reason not to do it. Just do it. It's my house. Who cares? Put the orange lights. Yeah. Like, no one's looking at my house to be some beacon of leadership. Like, oh, what they do to their house at Christmas is what we should do. No one's looked at my house that way and been like, you know what we should do? We ought to do up our house fall style like that one.
0: Look at the Vetrados.
1: We're not that house in the neighborhood that people drive by and they go, nope, there it is. They're leading the way for outdoor decorations.
0: Isn't that funny? Because sterile. We do have to feel like we have to keep up with the Joneses, right? Like, we have to feel like, oh, they're doing it, so I should go do that too.
2: The lawn cutting wars.
0: Right?
1: Yeah.
2: Yes.
0: Like, we all feel
2: it's
0: like
2: it's not about how pretty the lawn is, but if your neighbor cut the lawn, it's crap. I got to cut it now. Yep.
0: Yeah. I hate that.
1: Yeah. No,
2: Michael will physically call me and ask if the neighbors mowed the lawn today, like on his way home. Like, did they mow the lawn today, like on either side of us? I'm like, oh my gosh, who cares? Who cares?
0: Apparently, we all do, though, because that's what we all do.
2: But this is what I love. If you keep it up once a week, who cares?
0: Who cares?
2: Who cares?
1: That's a hayfield.
2: And right that's now. What I love. Like, it's so unkempt. Like, it's so... Like, how about we power wash our house? Like, how would you worry about that more?
0: Oh, that's a lot of work.
2: I know. I know. Our house is dirty. I don't know how to... Power washers terrify me. I don't want one in my home.
0: You have siding, right?
1: I've got one.
2: Yes.
0: That could ruin your siding, too.
2: Like, does it?
0: Well, what kind of siding do you have?
2: I have no idea. You're funny.
1: Vinyl? It's probably vinyl, right?
0: If it's vinyl, you're fine.
1: Yeah.
2: But if what's
0: you had
2: the other kind?
0: If you had the old aluminum stuff, like it could actually leave marks on it.
2: Oh.
0: Because that's what we had before we got new siding. Shout out to Flash Roofing. They like I tried to power wash old siding, and I'm like, oh. Like, it didn't look horrible, but it wasn't great.
2: Yeah.
1: I got very excited with my power washer and took off some top plastic piece of our door frame. Because I was like, I'm going to power wash the house. And everything was going great till I got over to the door. And all of a sudden just... And you're like, what was that? You know, you turn up the... I pick up this piece. I'm like, where would that go? What would that be on?
0: This is not getting fixed now.
1: No, and then I went up on a ladder on top of the door. I'm like, oh, it's like a little flashing kind of thing that slides over the top of that. I'm like, I think I can slide that back out. But yeah, that's what I'm petrified about. There's so much power on the thing, and you're like, whoa.
2: Then we got Todd. I haven't cut my grass since July. It's reached full length. Doesn't look bad at all, and I don't care.
0: It might look a little bad, Todd. Todd, you might be that neighbor.
2: If Nick does the corn stalks while there are flowers, then Katie and Brody can do their first joint TikTok judging him.
1: Come on over to our house.
2: Why do I feel personally attacked by people already apple picking?
3: We did it. We made the announcement. We are going to Punta Cana. You're going to want to trade in the cold for the sun and the waters.
0: 5 nights, 6 days, or you can do all 7. It's up to you, but it's going to be a good time on the beach in Punta Cana.
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0: February 13th through the 18th.
1: That's the Dominican Republic, by the way.
3: The Dominican Republic. And do you know what you don't want to have? FOMO in the Dominican Republic.
0: Yeah. No, not at all.
1: No, that's fear of missing out.
0: That's right, Nick, it is.
1: That's the very definition.
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2: Now.
1: Now would be good.
0: Now.
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0: Stella Lefty, it's called Boston. 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Only 60 degrees out there right now, which I thought by now it'd be warmer. I guess the high today is going to be 77. The sun will be out, high 80 tomorrow. So this weekend, though, 70. I'm down with that.
1: Today looks like the perfect day.
0: Yeah.
1: Sun, 77. Low wind. That's perfect.
0: It is a good day.
1: Oh,
0: it is a good day. I was going to bring something up earlier, and we started talking about Brody. I want to bring it up now only because it's voting starts on Monday for this, and I'm pretty excited about this. And
2: Yeah.
1: I know what you didn't talk about. I love this for you.
0: I didn't talk about it earlier because my kid was in the car, and it's, I haven't told him officially yet. But I'm so excited about this. I want to get it out there. So Stan Lee, the creator of Marvel Comics, mm-hmm. you know, the guy who created, invented Spider-Man and all the other heroes, essentially, he has a foundation that supports literacy. And for the longest time now, Mattel's been drawing comic books, trying to become a writer, wants to do more. Like he's having fun. He's being an 8-year-old.
1: Yeah.
0: He wants to be in a comic book. And I saw this about 2 months ago, I saw this post that his foundation was doing a contest with Get Your Kid in a Comic Book. But they're looking for kids who have a story. Like, tell us why your kid, like, what is your kid's story? Like, we're going to create a comic book based on their origin story of being a superhero. And I haven't really talked much about it, but, you know, since April last week, Mateo's had it rough. Mm-hmm. He lost a friend. And it was hard on him. That's the reason why he changed school. Now I feel like I'm going to cry. I'm trying not to cry. So it was a rough summer for us. Because mm-hmm. what he saw, he shouldn't have seen. 8-year-old should have seen.
2: Yeah.
0: So I submitted. I'm like, you know, this is my kid. I think he deserves it. You know, he gets to be in a comic book. So I submitted a quick, it was like 5 seconds, like certain character, like 125 characters. Yeah. Why do you think your kid?
1: Those things are always so generic that you think, what are the odds?
0: With 125 characters, I don't know if I can express the story that my kid, that he has. So I submitted it, and he's in the running now. Like I got a text message and email yesterday from the foundation saying, we're going to add, you get complete this profile. He will be in the process where people can vote for him.
1: You made the cut.
0: He made the cut.
1: It's incredible. It's so cool.
0: I made his profile yesterday. My wife and I went into town with it. I did reach out to his friends, my parents, Emily's parents, who she passed away, right? I go, listen, part of Mateo's story is your story. And if you guys don't want this, I fully 100% understand, and we won't do this. And right off the bat, Anne came out with, she's like, I want this for him. All in, like him and Mateo and Anne and Michael, her parents, they have this huge relationship. He essentially is calling them their second parents now. He calls them every day. He is almost annoying to what he calls them, but they're amazing people who shouldn't be going through what they're going through and are awesome with Mateo. But so we create this profile. The voting starts on Monday. It's he gets to be in a comic book that's
1: so cool.
0: Marvel will make. He gets to go to Comic-Con in L.A.,
1: mm-hmm.
0: and he would get $25,000, and it goes right to, like, college.
1: Awesome.
0: I'm like, this is all stuff that would be awesome. So we're probably going to break the news to him today. He's going to be geeked. He'd be excited. So my ask is going to be simple. I'm going to talk the crap out of this.
1: Absolutely, man.
0: I want him to win so bad. He needs a win.
1: Yeah.
0: He needs a win. He went through what he went through. He's starting a new school. He's been navigating way too much for an 8-year-old.
1: Yeah.
0: So I want this for him really, really bad. So at one point, you guys are going to start seeing me just be, I don't know what's the word. Annoying is probably where it is the word. But I'm going to be posting it like crazy on our socials.
1: Yeah, absolutely.
0: I want this kid to win. Everyone gets to vote once a day. And then apparently, like, you could vote even more.
1: Yeah.
0: Like, if you donate to the foundation, which is a great foundation, it's all about literacy.
1: Mm-hmm.
0: And, you know, there's proof that comic books do make kids want to read more.
1: Absolutely.
0: So we're going to do this. I'm asking for your help. That's all I'm asking for. I'm asking everyone who's listening to back me up on this one. I'm not going to ask for anything else. I promise you.
1: Nepotism, am I right?
0: Coming out of the Stella Lefty talk.
2: Yes.
0: But yeah, so I have a link, but you can't vote on it now. So I'll post it on Monday when the voting begins because it's one vote per day. So I'll post it Monday morning. But I'm pretty, pretty excited about it.
1: And
0: if he doesn't win, he doesn't win. Cool. I'm sure there's a million stories like my kid. He's not the only one who's had a rough summer at it. But at the same time, I just want this for him so bad.
2: Yeah, this is great.
0: This is one of those things that makes I got goosebumps. I want to cry, but also be happy for him right now.
1: You should not feel guilty about giving the opportunity for, because this is bringing Girl Scout cookies to work and selling them at the office kind of thing. This is just what you do, man. This is how you do it. We're clicking for cans. We're doing this. Like, let's go.
0: Yeah, it'll be a very cool experience. I mean, I don't even know how he would react if he gets to be in an actual comic book made by actual people that write comic books and stuff. Because they'll write a whole storyline. It's essential. The storyline of the comic book would be origin stories.
1: Yeah.
0: So, I could probably read some of the profile that we were doing, but let me get that link here real quick. So, I'm
3: researching this right now.
0: What are you researching?
3: Just how to win.
0: Oh, how to win? Mm-hmm. Well, you just need votes to win. Like, what else can we need?
3: There's free strategy training.
0: Okay, I sent you guys the link just so you guys can see what I'm talking about, and I'll post it online on Monday. So it starts off by saying, I got to give like a two sentence who Mattel is.
1: Okay.
0: Where is it? Okay, here he goes. Mattel, having faced the unexpected death of his best friend, Emily, Mattel is a survivor. His fierce resilience and creativity makes him a true hero. Well, who is Mattel's favorite superhero and why do you admire them? Spider-Man, because he's an ordinary boy who still chooses to do the right thing. Peter Parker loses people he loves, feels scared, and makes mistakes, yet he's slowly swinging forward. The webs, the suits, the fights are cool, but what really sticks is the idea that even when life hits hard, you can still protect others and become someone stronger. And these are all qualities that Mattel has attached himself to when it comes to superheroes.
1: Yeah.
0: Where did Mattel's love for superhero heroes come from? And this is where, I guess, kind of got me last night a little bit, as me and my wife were talking, like, well, where did it come from? And we connected the dots.
1: Oh, this is cool.
0: Mattel discovered his love for superheroes at the age of 5 when he and Emily made capes together. He still puts that same cape on sometimes, not just to play, but to remember his friend he lost and to find the courage he keeps to keep moving forward. So what superpower would Mattel want and why? Mattel would choose time travel and teleportation so he and Emily could jump anywhere, anywhen, and explore the world together. One moment in the past, the next across the planet, always side by side, just like when they made those capes at the age of 5. For a boy who still wears it to remember and keep moving forward, these powers feel like the ultimate way to keep their adventures going forever.
1: Yeah, love that. It's awesome. It's awesome.
0: So, yeah, voting starts on Monday, and it's going to be a couple rounds. They're going to go. There's going to be groups of 20, from my understanding. So I don't know how many total kids are in this who made this cut, but they're going to put them in groups of 20.
1: Okay.
0: And then they're going to eventually dwindle each group by 10, and then by 5, eventually have a winner of each group.
1: Gotcha.
0: To go that way. So I'll know more details, I'm sure, Monday when the officially starts happening. So starting Monday, guys, I'm
3: going to
0: annoy the crap out of you guys.
3: Balls to the wall.
1: It's awesome. So. It's such a cool thing. It's a cool opportunity, and to make it to this point is so awesome. It's awesome. I'm so excited for you guys. When you texted us yesterday, it's like, this is awesome.
3: Yes.
1: How does this happen?
0: I was kind of telling Tamar, like, for a while, like, you know, he's talking to counselors, right? You know, I haven't really, I think this has been my outlet, really, to be honest with you, throughout this whole process, because I haven't really, I mean, I'll talk about it with my wife, what he's going through and what he's been through and everything, but it's like, this is, I think, I want it for him, but I think I want it just for me, too.
3: Yeah.
0: I think this is just, the closure and everything. So
3: my husband's weighing in. You need to text your buddy Tom Cruise. You can pay him back and give Mateo the votes.
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7: Kiss FM weather. Well, today's weather looks marvelous. Mostly sunny, less wind than yesterday. Pleasant, a high of 77. Tonight, mild and calm, a low of 54. Starlit skies. Tomorrow, Friday, mostly sunny, slightly warmer as a breezy southwest wind picks up. High near 80. From the WBY First Alert Weather Center, I'm meteorologist Steve Balon.
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0: It's 8:25. That's Katie. That's Nick. I am Eddie. We're going to Punta Cana, the Passport to Paradise 2027. All inclusive. You get so much.
1: Oh, yeah.
0: So much at the Grand Palladium Palace Resort Spa and Casino in Punta Cana, February 13th to the 18th. 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All the info at the website. That's going to be fun times.
2: It is going to be fun times.
0: Chico,
2: all the flying.
0: Chico might be considering Todd's. Did Todd officially say he's going?
2: I think
1: no,
2: Todd said
1: I think
2: he
1: Todd
2: did.
1: Had to pull because of school.
0: But I think he said he talked to people. Todd, I saw you texting in earlier. Are you coming? I feel like he's coming.
2: Okay. School. Man, am I right?
0: School gets in the way of everything.
2: Yeah. Education. It's wild. You know, some will argue things about it. I won't. I love it.
0: I don't remember. We were at a good chunk already from people that went last year coming.
2: I would just selfishly like to pack the entire plane so that when I sit down and start having conversations with people next to me as though we're all going to the same place, I don't make a fool of myself again.
0: That's the one of my favorite stories of earlier this year. It's
2: I like
0: so
2: to
0: good.
2: Talk to people, and I just like people. I like their stories. I'm not going to engage you just randomly, but if we're sitting next to each other on a plane, I'm also going to try to diffuse the natural awkwardness and just be like, hello, how are you? You know, good stuff. And
0: Jess is texting in that she's already shopping for cute summery dress for Punta Cana.
1: Fun.
0: Kiss FM, hello.

0: but no.
1: That's all right, Todd.
0: Yeah, there'll be other times. It's going to be okay. We ain't going to run out of sour cream or hot dogs. Yes. So.
2: Yep. 2028, Todd. I'm counting on you. 2028.
3: We're going to have t-shirts made and everything. It'll be the year.
0: I graduate in 2030.
2: I'm counting on you. 2031, Todd. I'm counting on you for 2031.
0: You bet.
1: Dylan wants to know, how long do we have to sign up still? I think it's October, correct?
2: I can find out.
3: Yeah, I think you still have time.
2: You have plenty of time.
3: Yeah, just you get a hold of Travel Leaders or...
1: Todd, people want to know what you're going to school for.
0: I am going to school, so I'm a music education major to be a choir teacher, but piano is my primary instrument. I'm classically trained in voice and piano.
1: So, Todd, do you voice have to do the piano, full nice. 4 years, or do you have some built-up credits, or...?
0: No, because when I first tried college out of high school, I was chasing beer and girls. I'm telling you, I screwed that up.
1: Same, Todd, same. Except men. I was chasing men.
2: I mean, she lived
3: soccer
2: in
3: house was soccer house. Yeah, it was college.
0: Nope, I have to go to... A lot of my courses are like one credit, two credit, just because, like, fire's one credit a year, so I have to go all 4 years. But this semester, I've got 17 credit class load this semester, which we're doing pretty good in, so...
1: Dylan wants to know if you'll take any credits for me and then transfer them over so that...
3: Yeah, I don't think they're like...
1: Someone else was saying, Todd, you could have been the entertainment in
0: Punta Cana. If it were possible, I'd absolutely do that for you, but I don't think that's possible.
3: Yeah, I don't think they work like gift cards. I don't think you can just hand them off.
2: I'm very intrigued when you said you're classically trained in piano and voice. I kind of want to hear your singing voice now.
0: I tell you what, when I have my...
2: it's just like an angel.
0: I'll send that off. And actually, you know what? Awesome. I don't like sharing my voice that often because I feel like I'm a better teacher than I am actually doing it. What I'll do, because I know Katie's got a TikTok, is I'll send you a TikTok that's on there on my TikTok.
2: Brody has one too.
3: I'll just send it to Brody's TikTok. That's probably the fastest way to get it to her.
0: And then she can share with you, Eddie. But that's not something I just post because I feel more comfortable at the bench.
2: Sounds good. We can make it happen.
0: So
3: I always feel more comfortable on the bench.
0: I'm telling you, go back earlier. Hey, I'm gonna get. Oh my God, almost ran into this semi. Jesus crumbs. No, it was on top of a hill, and he's got the road blocked, and there was no warning. He didn't have his cones out, so that would have been his fault. But anyway, I'm going to get QR codes, but you sent off that link to me, and there will be posters all over UWGB campus regards to...
2: Well, I appreciate. Yeah, I saw that text message. I appreciate you helping out there, awesome. Dude. I appreciate that. That'd be great. But, yeah, we'll talk more when I get more details when the voting starts on Mondays. But thanks, dude. I appreciate that.
0: No problem. Hey, but I just got the canvas. I got to go. Bye.
1: Bye.
2: Andy's texted in. Todd has been called the songbird of our generation. But I envision, the moment he said he's classically trained in piano and voice, my brain went to The Hangover 2 when what was his character's name? What was his character's name?
3: I don't remember.
2: Why am I drawing a blank of his character's name? But you know who I'm talking about.
3: Yes, I know what you're talking about.
2: Why am I drawing a blank of his name now in general?
3: Oh, shoot.
2: Somebody help me out.
1: Zach Galifianakis?
2: Thank you, Zach Galifianakis.
3: Okay. Yeah, but I can't remember his name.
2: I want to say Andy.
3: Alan.
2: Alan. He just looks at his, seems like the voice of an angel. That's exactly what I'm thinking Todd is. Like we all joke about his sour cream and his hot dogs, but I bet you dude with singing just catches all our attention. He sounds a combination of Fergie and Jesus.
1: Mm-hmm.
3: Oh, that's beautiful.
2: Oh, I can't wait to see this TikTok he sends you now.
1: Yeah, I'm waiting for it. I'm ready for it, Todd.
2: It's Kiss.
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0: Rihanna, 95.9 Kiss FM. We're looking at 62 only out there. 61, 62. It's a lot cooler than it would be normally. High of 77 today in sunny skies.
1: We're getting close to the best to me.
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0: Sweatshirt weather.
1: Sweatshirt and shorts.
0: Perfect.
1: Zip up three-quarter length in shorts or a quarter zip in shorts. A little bit toasty on top just to keep your core a little bit warm, nice and breezy down below.
0: Sweatshirt and shorts are 100% all about that.
1: It was so fun, our football game at Denmark on whatever that was, Tuesday? I don't know. Days are messed up this week. It was great because everybody had sweatshirts and shorts. And like, this is perfect. It was perfect. It's the best.
0: Yeah, I'm all for the season. I can't wait. I am freezing right now because it's like 30 degrees in the studio.
1: Yeah, and I'm a cold nerd.
0: I took my jacket thing that I had at the desk home that one because I left wearing it. Then I realized it in the car, and now it's home, and it's cold.
1: You got to get that adult diaper bag back.
0: I do. I really do.
1: You need to invest in that again and just really give it the time it deserves.
0: You're not wrong. You are not wrong because... Mock us all you want, but that it saves. It saves in different situations for sure. Because I know we've all been there. How many times I've done it before too? That's what made me have a bag to begin with. I have to go to Walmart. I gotta pick up some shorts because I just ripped mine. So here I am walking at Walmart with ripped pants.
2: See, I don't have these experiences like you guys.
0: You've never had an experience where you have to run a store and buy something to replace what you're wearing. Like
2: I would either just own it or I'd be like, you know what? I'm going home.
0: I've had a belt break on me. I'm like, well, my pants are going to be sagging now. I need a belt. So go run and get
2: slowly. Okay.
0: But now, now I got to worry about it because I don't have that bag. But I used to have a bag. I'm like, no, if it happens, it happens. I can just go to my bag, replace the belt. Mm-hmm. Good to go.
2: All right.
0: You know, bust a shoe. The sole comes ripping off or whatever.
2: You even had shoes?
0: No.
1: I had a shoe one time where the sole did come off. All I did was flip around all day. That's what I mean.
2: I feel like I would just, if I ripped my jeans, I would just wear ripped jeans the rest of the day.
0: See, I don't want the conversation. Because I'd be walking around this building like, oh, hole in your pants, huh? Yeah, I know.
2: And then I'd be like, these are my church clothes.
0: And then two minutes later, holy pants. I see what you did there. See, I don't want to deal with that. Because you know what happened all day. People are like, so you ripped your pants? So you got a little problem there? You know, people think they're funny. I'm like, yeah, I heard it 15 times already.
2: Yeah, yeah.
0: I don't want that. It's just annoying.
1: Sounds like it, yeah. Sounds like that's... I'm sorry. Sounds like that's a real problem.
0: Yeah. So, to do not having that bag, I do have a Tide pen.
1: Oh!
0: What if I get something on my shirt or something?
1: Yeah, no, I'm fully support all that stuff. I've got about 19 hand sanitizers and wipes all over the place and...
0: Yeah.
1: There's some snacks in there. I've got some Ruffles. Some individually packed Ruffles, which I should probably get to eating. They've been rolling around in a car for probably 7 or 8 months.
0: In a sandwich baggie? Yeah, or
1: no, just the bag, the foil bag.
0: Okay, gotcha. Single. Well, they don't really go bad.
1: But after sitting in a hot car all summer, they're probably not. That's probably not ideal. I guess the oil's in that thing. I'll go grab those right now and have a little snack. But then I'll have to reload. It's totally pure emergency.
0: With the brats in the fridge.
1: Oh, that's right. We have to look at those brats.
0: So gross.
1: I think I know if I looked at them, if they were prepared.
0: You would know.
1: That. I remember how they looked because I'm sure you have
0: a vivid memory of how those brats looked for quite some time.
1: I haven't eaten a brat or a cheese curd or kraut since. And it's not out of an aversion to it. I just have no.
0: It's going to be a hot minute.
1: Curds I could go for right now.
0: Yeah?
1: Yeah. Yeah. Because it was different. I could go for a battered curd. Those were breaded and then raw, fresh.
0: Sure.
1: I guess fresh is the right way to say that. I'd go for a battered curd right now. I'd eat a brat right now. I just don't.
0: More power to you, man.
2: Yeah.
0: More power to you. That's impressive.
1: I'm just kind of, I don't know where I forgot to bring food today, so it might have to be a ramen day.
0: How many packs of ramen do you have at your desk?
1: I think three. I think I have two soy sauce and one chili.
0: Is that by design? You have them there for when you do forget food?
1: Yeah.
0: Okay.
1: It's total fallback. On rare occasion, is it the plan? But every once in a while, I'll bring leftover eggs from the weekend or something, scrambled eggs, and then some pea pods or whatever I have. Occasionally, on a fridge clean-out kind of thing,
0: sure.
1: I'll bring some random stuff and quote-unquote make ramen and just do a bowl of some random veggies and a little bit of egg in there and stir it all together. But that's usually emergency food.
0: You know, like people bringing out full-on meals.
1: Yeah, it's my version of the My Patriot Supply, my emergency food, just in case you need this in the shelter.
0: I still want to buy that bucket. I think
1: next time I'm at Costco, mac and cheese.
0: I will spend the $80 or whatever it is. I think it's only like $50 now that I think about it. But it's got a bunch of meals. I'll have it at, by the desk at our cubicle area, and then we just every once in a while just dig into it.
1: I think we gain a lot of weight.
0: You think so?
1: I have a feeling that's really high caloric. High fat, because if you're reaching an emergency stash, you don't know the next time you're going to eat. So I think that's supposed to fuel you for days.
0: I would guess we'd gain all the weight if we went through 8 meals in one day going, now let's try this. No, let's really. Mm-hmm. But if you grab one every once in a while, I think you'll be able to keep it steady.
1: Let me see if I can find that. I can't imagine that
0: their single serving of mac and cheese is going to make you gain a couple pounds just by eating it. But if you go to the mac and cheese one day, then you go to the whatever other meal it is, meatloaf or whatever.
1: Oh, no, you're right. Okay.
0: All right.
1: The My Patriot Supply Ready Hour Macaroni and Cheese has 1,240 total calories per standard multi-serving pouch, which is approximately 4 servings. So that's 300-ish calories per serving.
0: Menards also has an emergency pack kit as well.
1: Do they?
0: Menards is down this road here.
1: Is it Menards brand or is it
0: I don't know. I don't know.
1: And it doesn't matter to me, but who makes that?
0: I'll go have this in with you guys.
1: You know what? I'm actually very surprised. Okay.
2: I'm out, but.
0: You don't want to try it?
2: No, I'm good.
1: The chicken mac and cheese is only 700 calories, 710.
2: Only
0: who doesn't like chicken,
1: but that's two servings. But that's not bad. One meal,
0: two servings,
1: 700 calories. If you're sticking to a 700 calorie diet,
2: yeah, but that's one meal,
1: it's 2,000 a day. If you have three meals,
2: that
0: hits the target.
1: Yeah, I'm right in there.
0: Look at that, it's not bad.
1: And that's the chicken mac.
2: I'd love that for you.
1: Maybe
2: you
1: just get straight chicken. Let's see what else is in here. All right. My Patriot Supply. What else am I getting here? Let's get my meals. Mega meal kit. This one's $800, so I don't think we need that one.
0: No, that's a lot.
1: That's 1, 2, 3, 4, 5, 6 tubs plus 8 bags. Yeah, we don't need that. Okay. So each one comes, this bucket comes with full kits, and it is a 2,100 calorie per day servings.
0: Okay.
1: So they give you everything that you need in one day.
0: Chico texting in, so let me get this straight. Katie will eat Mama June's butter noodles, but will not eat mac and cheese.
2: Yes.
1: Yeah, what are we looking for? Specialty kits or emergency storage? Emergency.
0: I like the emergency, right? Because that could give you more insight.
1: We're going to get rid of this now. 72-hour emergency food kit for $35. So that's a 3-day supply.
0: What kind of food does it have?
1: $10 a day.
0: Does it tell you what it has?
1: Yeah, let me see. Let's add that to cart and then take a peek. What's included? Homestyle potato soup.
0: Delicious.
1: 4 servings. Maple Grove oatmeal. 8 servings. Mac and cheese. 4 servings. And creamy chicken flavored rice.
2: For how much?
1: 4 servings. $36.
0: Mm. Not bad.
1: It's enough to last you. Enough to last you 3 days.
2: Name it again. Name everything again.
1: Homestyle potato soup. Looks real nice and creamy. 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So that's your breakfast probably. Mac and cheese. And creamy chicken flavored rice. Doesn't look like there's chicken in the rice. It just
2: for $36, I think I could get you at Walmart for about $9 for all of that.
1: Oh, I was wrong. Hold on. When I checked, $34.99.
0: You can't go to Walmart in a pinch. It's an emergency stash of food.
1: Right, Katie. What?
2: But I could buy it right now for an emergency later.
0: But then you got to make it. This stuff is just like ready to eat almost.
1: This kit exists to remove food uncertainty during short disruptions of time.
0: See?
1: So you know exactly how long it will last, how many calories you'll get, and who it's meant to support. Designed to provide one person with 2,000 calories a day for 72 hours. When stores are unavailable, utilities are unreliable, and normal food access is disrupted.
0: Zombie apocalypse. You never know.
1: Yeah. And extended power outages for a few days.
0: Zombies and power outages, Katie.
2: What have I already said about the zombies? Just take me. Just take me.
0: You're crazy. You would fight.
2: No, I wouldn't.
0: You would fight.
2: No, I would not.
0: Yes, you would. If it involves being with Brody, you will fight.
2: I would have us all go together.
0: You got to convince two other people to do that.
1: I think they'd be okay with it. I'll fight.
2: I think they'd be okay with it.
0: I don't know.
1: I'll fight.
2: Michael would be like, I'm tired.
0: Brody wants to play college sports. He's not going to be okay with it. He wants to dunk.
2: There's no sports to play.
0: He's trying to get
1: zombie sports. I saw the movies.
2: But then you got to become a zombie.
1: Those kids play, they have bracelets.
2: But then you got to become a zombie.
1: No, you can all live together as long as you give them their bracelets.
0: Brody's going to hold out until he gets his TikTok. Until he gets his own TikTok, then he's going to be good to go. So until you do that TikTok page with him, Katie.
2: All right, good day to you.
0: Good day.
3: We did it. We made the announcement. We are going to Punta Cana. You're going to want to trade in the cold for the sun and the waters.
0: 5 nights, 6 days, or you can do all 7. It's up to you, but it's going to be a good time on the beach in Punta Cana.
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1: That's the Dominican Republic, by the way.
3: The
1: Dominican Republic.
3: And you know what you don't want to have? FOMO in the Dominican Republic.
0: Yeah. No, not at all.
1: No, that's fear of missing out.
3: That's right here.
0: That's it, right, is. Nick, it is.
1: That's the very definition.
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2: Now.
1: Now would be good.
0: Now.
2: Zombie apocalypse is happening. I'm going to the YMCA. 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They got bathrooms. They got electricity. They've got workout stuff that I can do as well. If I want to protect myself, look at the dumbbells. I mean, it's a no-brainer. 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So go in, take the tour. You're going to love what they have to say. 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

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Good morning, Jason Slade. Checking in calendar-wise, it is September. Emotionally, we're still a little down. Can't throw on those oversized hoodies just yet. Another 80-degree kind of day. Comfy sweater is going to have to sit in the closet just a little longer. Honest Abe, MGK now. It's Crash First. It's 95.9.

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2: 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Another nice one. Sunny skies. No rain. High of around 79 for tonight. Lows getting back into those 50s. Clear and 58 is your exact low tomorrow. Sunny at 79. Saturday, see mostly sunny skies once again and a high of around 79. Currently,

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is live and the bracket is down to the wire and $5,000 on the line for one of these high schools. Got Kakana versus Shiocton, New London versus Menasha. 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

yesterday. Coming this upcoming January, they're officially launching a cookie for your dog. It's called Pat's Pals. They're teaming up with the pet company Bark to create them. They're soft-baked blueberry muffin-flavored dog treats, as it has been described, shaped like little scout patches. It'll be sold online for direct shipping, and the box has like big giant dog in the front. You know somebody, though, is going to end up accidentally eating like half of a box at midnight while watching TV before realizing they're eating dog treats. Anyways, want to know, because apparently, you know, most people, pets that I know, living better lives than their actual human. Want to know, spoiled dog hotline today. That's what we're turning this into. It's the absolute most over-the-top ridiculous food or treat that you spoil your dog with. Do you?

0: we made the announcement. We are going to Punta Cana. You're going to want to trade in the cold for the sun and the waters.
1: 5 nights, 6 days, or you can do all 7. It's up to you, but it's going to be a good time on the beach in Punta Cana.
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0: 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And do you know what you don't want to have? FOMO in the Dominican Republic.
1: Yeah. 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
11: 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Today, we'll take a look at another nice day. I have around 76 tonight, mostly clear, and 58 tomorrow. Back up into those 80s, sunny skies, high of around 81, and Saturday, mostly sunny with a high of 80.

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1: My Shih Tzu loves vanilla ice cream, and she loves it even more if I cut up strawberries and put it on there as well.
0: How do we get to this point? How did this start? I'm just kidding.
1: I was eating ice cream one day, and some fell on the floor, and she devoured it, and now after that, every time I got ice cream, she begged for it, and so now whenever I get some, I always give her a scoop.

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Or November, actually. 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

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Nonstop action at the raceway, trailer racing, demolition football, monster trucks, figure eight school bus racing. I'm actually going to be in one of those buses myself tomorrow night, so you can... Nice little front row seat of me taking home the win. I'm not coming to take a L. I'm thinking that right now. Details.

0: We did it. We made the announcement. We are going to Punta Cana. You're going to want to trade in the cold for the sun and the waters.
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1: 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See a sunshine with a high around at 79 tonight. Mostly clear. It'd be pretty calm once you go into the weekend. Tonight, 58 is your low. Tomorrow, sunny and 79 again. Saturday, I'll take it. Sunny and 79. Currently, right now, 72.

0: Is that him right there, weeing in the background?
1: That's my toddler.
0: Oh, okay. Okay, so you guys will be at soccer practice today, and when's the actual game? Is there a game this weekend?
1: Saturday morning, I believe.
0: Oh, geez, that's a grueling schedule. Practice this afternoon and a game early tomorrow morning. Well, good luck to your kid on that. Hopefully they pull out the W.
1: Right?
0: Have a good one.

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Kiss FM. Think about what you're usually doing in the middle of February. Scraping ice off the windshield, wearing multiple layers of clothing. Wonder why you continue to live where the air hurts your face. Let's change script on that. All right, 2027. We're going to be in Punta Cana for the Passport to Paradise nonstop flight straight out of Milwaukee into the all-inclusive Grand Palladium Palace Resort with travel leaders Discovery and Fun Jet Vacations. Going to be doing it February 13th through the 18th. 8 restaurants, 6 bars, 3 pools, total tropical sun. 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

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Because I was curious, I Googled, what are the Ying Yang twins doing now? They're still making music. They're doing some throwback hip-hop festivals alongside people like T.I., Fat Joe, and Nelly. So yeah, if you still want to see the Ying Yang twins, they're out there. Salt Shaker is closing out the Old School Gem Lunch.

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9: From First Alert Weather with Channel 2, sunny today, high of 77, clear tonight and 56. Tomorrow, mostly sunny and a high of 82. It's been gorgeous this week and I'm loving it. Role Model is coming up after Olivia Dean.

on 95.9 Kiss FM. So someone on Reddit asked at people, share some common knowledge facts that you completely missed. And some of the answers are pretty fun. Penguins are birds. Some people thought they were fish. Okay. I'm not in that category, so that's good. The Beatles, the band, is a play on the word beet. Some just thought it was the English spelling of beetle, like the bug. Pineapples grow from plants on the ground, not on trees. A lot of people had no idea that chicken tenders are short for chicken tenderloins. I guess that makes sense. Pickles are cucumbers. Who didn't know that? Reindeer are real animals, not just Santa's helper. Reindeer, aka caribou. Ever hear one of those? Also, ponies are not baby horses. They're their own species of horses. A baby horse is a foal. You know what? I knew a lot of these, so I'm feeling a little bit better about myself right now. But if you didn't, you know what? Now you do. So you're welcome. I just made you a lot smarter.

0: We did it. We made the announcement. We are going to Punta Cana. You're going to want to trade in the cold for the sun and the waters.
1: 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It's up to you, but it's going to be a good time on the beach in Punta Cana.
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Eddie, Katie, and Nick all staying at the Grand Palladium Palace Resort Spa and Casino February 13th through the 18th. And this resort, if you haven't seen it, it's incredible. 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Ooh, don't tell my husband that. 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

Olivia Rodrigo on 95.9 Kiss FM. We can all agree teeth are important, right? Well, do not make these mistakes when brushing your teeth. Otherwise, maybe they'll fall out. That's dramatic. That won't happen. But seriously, there are a lot of mistakes that a lot of us might be making. And I will help you avoid those by telling you what those are. Coming up after Shaboozy, it's Kiss FM. Girls.

99 Kiss FM. We don't need anyone's teeth falling out. So according to dentists, these are the biggest mistakes people make when brushing their teeth. Not brushing for a full 2 minutes. The goal is 30 seconds in all four quadrants. I am definitely guilty of that. But who has time for that? I don't. Forgetting to brush your teeth before bed at night, we make less saliva, which helps to neutralize acid. So the nighttime brush is extra important. Rinsing after brushing. You're not supposed to do that, apparently. The toothpaste keeps working after you're done, unless you rinse it all out. Missing parts of your teeth. You need to be brushing the front, sides, back, and chewing area because plaque hides everywhere. Flossing after you brush. Don't do that. Do it before you brush. And then forgetting to clean your tongue. Lots of bacteria on that thing, so make sure you're brushing your tongue every single time. So this is coming from dentists, all right? So do what the dentists say, because like I said, teeth are kind of important. On a train.

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11: This week has been just gorgeous. Sunny today, high of 77. Tonight, we are looking at clear skies and a low of 56. Tomorrow, mostly sunny once again. And a high of 82. Post Malone is on after Baby.

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How confident are you in your ability to perform some common tasks without instructions? Well, a new poll asked Americans how confident they were about performing four different things without instructions. We'll see if you yourself can do those things. Coming up after Tate McRae, this is Kiss FM.

how confident they felt about performing some common things without instructions. One of them, cooking white rice. 73% said they could definitely do it on the spot. Another 17% said probably. 5% said probably not. Like, are we talking minute rice? Because, are you kidding me? You boil it and then let it sit. Really? Changing a baby's diaper. Oh, got that one down. I got two kids, one of which is still in diapers. Get on it, Walker. Sewing a button. I don't know that I could do it like correctly, but I feel like I could sew it on there where it would stay. Would it look good? I don't know. And changing a flat tire. Yeah, could I do that? I don't know. I feel like I've tried. And I'm talking like doing these without instructions. You can't watch a YouTube video before you do it. How confident are you? 920-281-0959. Out of all those four tasks, which one would you struggle with without instructions?

0: we made the announcement. We are going to Punta Cana. You're going to want to trade in the cold for the sun and the waters.
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1: Yeah. 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

FM, the Busch Light Eve of Destruction. It's tomorrow night at Wisconsin International Raceway. You are going to want to go because Jason Slade, he's going to be racing a school bus, people. Yeah. I want to go, too.

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If you're someone who knows country's flags well, first off, good on you, because that is definitely not my forte. But you got the American flag with red, white, and blue, three colors. What flag do you think has 19 different colors in it? What country? Anyone? 920-210-959. We'll see if you're right. Coming up after Dua Lipa, it's Kiss FM.

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What country's flag has 19 colors in it? That seems like an excessive amount of colors. I got to see this thing. Anyways, if you guessed Belize, you are correct. So let me Google it. Belize flag. Ooh, it does have a lot of colors in it. You're curious now, aren't you? At least if you're going to Google it, pull over first if you're driving, okay? But yeah, there you go. Belize, 19 different colors. I'm not going to count all the different colors. I'm going to take the word for it. But yeah, there you go. The more you know.

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8: From First Alert Weather with Channel 2, beautiful day today. Sunny with a high of 77. Clear tonight and a low of 56. Tomorrow, mostly sunny and a high of 82. Somber is on.

Kiss FM. Did you know that athletes in ancient Greek Olympics competed completely naked? It was a tribute to the Greek god Zeus. They wanted to show Zeus their physical power and muscular physique. Could you imagine sports in the Olympics today if they were performed naked? Like, think about like pole vaulting naked. Like, I'm getting visuals that I don't like. Like, there's some sports, though, in the Olympics that they are nearly naked, like diving and, you know, beach volleyball and stuff like that. But yeah, back in the day, they just did that completely butt naked. No thanks.

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He's doing a residency at Madison Square Garden right now in New York, which I'm like, that's pretty cool. But yeah, coming to Chicago. Should be a crazy good time. Love me some Harry Styles.

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Hey, I'm Reed. Good afternoon. It is National School Picture Day. I don't know if your kids got their school picture, and I don't even know how that works anymore, but I remember I used to love School Picture Day. They'd give you a little comb, you'd wear your finest outfit, and you would get those pictures, and you just hoped they looked somewhat good, right? Maybe you got them laser lines in the background. Here's the thing, though. Yesterday at work was work photo day, and I also like to call that the worst day of my life every time it happens, because I cannot stand getting my photo taken like that, at least, because you gotta, like, when you're getting like headshot photos, I'm gonna look like I'm trying too hard to do whatever it is I'm trying to do. Smile, look tough, look like I'm not trying. I will look like I'm trying no matter what. It's the worst thing ever. And I'm telling that to the photographer and our graphic girl that was there. And I'm like, listen, you're going to have to tell me where to put my hands. You're going to have to tell me where to put my shoulders. Yeah, I get it. They're attached to my head. I still don't know what to do with them. So all I got to do is hope for the best. And it usually never is the best. Why is it like that, though? Like, why? Because other people at work are saying the same thing. Photo day is the worst day. And it's like, I don't know, we get older and we just overthink everything. That's nice. It's a nice little treat for life. I just got

So I was trying to figure out if we were going to have a white Christmas this year. The snow is going to be on the ground because I like to think and plan ahead. It's 95.9 Kiss FM. And because we've got this El Nino, La Nina thing happening, I don't know which one it is. One of them is happening and it's kind of doing all sorts of crazy things in the world. But apparently in Northeast Wisconsin, like this area, we're probably not going to get a lot of snow. At least not Christmas. It says there's a lower than average chance of a white Christmas, which kind of bums me out. Because it's Christmas. You need snow on Christmas. And to be fair, I really only like snow on my birthday, December 10th. Write that down. And then Christmas. And then it can just kind of go away. You know what I'm saying? Like, I don't really want to shovel.

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Hey, I'm Reed. And a bunch of people were asked, what is one lesson you learned the hard way that every young person should know? And I think this was originally directed at men. So we'll go over a couple of these. But also, I kind of want to hear from you. Like, what is something you learned the hard way that young people should know? 920-281-0959. One example given here was never gamble what you can't afford to lose. Yeah. Like, especially today, I think gambling is so, well, it is so much more easier to access all the betting apps and things like that. Like, you can buy like lottery tickets on your phone now, I think. But I've always been like afraid. Like, I've not ever gotten into like a gambling habit because I don't think I have very good luck. And I think I would just lose all of my money all of the time. But what is a lesson you learned the hard way that every young person should know? Someone says, do not date at work. Yeah, that's probably a generally good rule of thumb. Things can get quite sticky if you, like, you got to make it work at that point, right? Like, you better, like, think that's the one. Because if it's not, that's a real uncomfortable workplace, right? We're talking about, what is a lesson that you've learned the hard way that you wish younger people knew about today? Even if you think you're innocent, the feds never lose? What? Who texted this? I'm going to need context here. What happened? I'm like actually very interested in this. 920-281-0959. What is a lesson you learned the hard way that you wish younger people learned today? Hit me up.

Someone says people either like you or they don't. You can't make people like you the way you like them. Amen. It's 95.9 Kiss FM. Hey, I'm Reed, and we're talking about life lessons you learned the hard way that you wish younger people learned now. Yeah, that's like, you know, you get to a point in life where you just don't really care if people like you that much anymore. It's just like a thing. And this kind of ties into that maybe, but someone also said making friends gets more difficult as you get older. So keep your existing friends around. Yeah, it does get more difficult to make friends when you get older, because like, how are you going to make friends when you get older? You go to work, you come home. Maybe you'll do a couple things, but it's hard to make friends. And also, I don't know if I really want to be making new friends. Like, that seems like a lot of effort and a lot of work. And you know what? I'm just tired all the time. But yes, keep the friends that you have. That's a good rule of thumb there. It's 95.9 Kiss FM. What's a lesson you learned the hard way that you wish younger people knew? Someone says lift weights now. Yes, I will say yes. Just exercise. Exercise more now. You don't even have to start with a lot. Just do it. Your body will thank you later. What is a lesson you learned the hard way in life you wish younger people knew now? Someone says, don't break yourself for your employer. A young person texted that, didn't they? It's a good idea, but I mean, what are you going to do? You got to make money, right? I don't know. Someone else says, shoot your shot. That's a life lesson you learn the hard way. Yeah, man. You miss 100% of the shots you don't take. Michael Scott, Wayne Gretzky. If you know, you know. Yeah, I don't know. Life's hard. Like, what always blows my mind is that when we were kids, we were looking up at our parents and our teachers, and we were like, they figured it out. Like, they're adults. They know what they're doing. When in reality, they did not know what they were doing. My teachers were probably going out to the bar and getting hammered on a Wednesday night. My parents, they probably didn't know what the heck they were doing. I look around at people that are parents now. These are like my friends. And they don't know what they're doing. They're just winging it too. You know what?

0: We did it. We made the announcement. We are going to Punta Cana. You're going to want to trade in the cold for the sun and the waters.
1: 5 nights, 6 days, or you can do all 7. It's up to you, but it's going to be a good time on the beach in Punta Cana.
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Stella Lefty's kind of getting some heat online. First of all, her dad was the founder of Groupon, so people are like, nepotism, I don't know about that. I don't really care about that. But people are saying that she's actually like stealing artists' songs. The last one was a Blake Shelton song. I couldn't name you one Blake Shelton song, but that's what people are kind of saying. But then people are defending her too, because like there are only certain amount of chords and music that you can play, right? Eventually some stuff is going to sound similar. So I don't know. I don't really have a take on it, but yeah, you know, the fact that she can play music is just as impressive as anything else, because I've tried, I can't play music to save my life. Like literally, if someone was like, you will die if you don't play this guitar, I would die.

95.9 Kiss FM. All right, I want you to think about this. Do you, in your relationship, have an eating speed imbalance? It might sound crazy, but this is a real thing. Does one person in your relationship eat faster than the other person? Is there an eating speed imbalance? For some reason, experts are talking about this. This could be a problem. And this could also not be a problem. So I don't even know why experts are actually talking about this. But do you have an eating speed imbalance in your relationship? Because this could say a lot about you too. For example, I am a fast eater. We know this because my esophagus detached one time because I eat too fast and I don't chew properly. I just swallow my food like I'm a starved dog. My girlfriend eats like a turtle who's already full and not even hungry. I will explain, but I'll tell you what these experts have to say about eating speeds, because I bet you never even thought about it. If you did think about it, you got a really bad eating speed differential, but we're going to talk about it next. Oh, I leave quite an impression.

0: called the eating speed differential in relationships. And that's a thing. It's 95.9 Kiss FM. I eat very fast. My girlfriend does not eat very fast at all. In fact, I would just say she eats really, really slow. But that don't stop us none. However, it could be an actual problem in relationships. Experts are talking about this now. There was just a new article that I was reading about eating speed. Many of you probably never thought about this before, but apparently an eating speed can actually cause friction in relationships. These experts are saying small gaps aren't that noticeable. Like someone eats just a little bit faster than the other one, not noticeable, but bigger gaps can disrupt the vibe and comfort level at the dinner table. And they also say it's not necessarily a bad thing because people who have different paces eating may also be more compatible than not, because that might mean some people take their time through life while the other person just, you know, speeds through it with vigor, it says. But I, you know what? I, like I said, I eat super fast. I know this. So if I'm like making a steak and I'm eating a steak, I know I'm probably going to be done with my steak before she's even like a quarter of the way through with hers. So then I just sit there and we just talk for a minute. I don't know. It's not that big of a deal. But for some people, apparently it is. I don't know. Like, I don't think I've tried to slow down eating, but I just can't. I mean, I can a little bit, but I eat fast because it's so good. I just want to eat more of it. Does that make any sense at all? Like, all right. Yeah, maybe I'm a problem. I don't know.
1: Let's go.

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Hey, I'm Reed, and I was thinking about something that used to be around years ago and is no longer around. And then I got thinking of other things that were like supposed to be big, but they never really took off. For example, I'll start 3D Doritos. Do we remember those? The cheddar jalapeno ones were seriously so good. And then they paired very well with orange slice, which also is no longer a thing. And I miss it. And they did bring back 3D Doritos. They might even still have them, but they were not the same. They were absolutely not the same. I wish they never went away. So things like that, like what was supposed to be really huge and then just never was a thing. It never took off. 920-281-0959. Another one is, I hope you remember this, Google Plus. Anyone? Google Plus was a social media platform that was supposed to get us finally away from Facebook and take off and be the new thing, like the new MySpace or whatever. But for some reason, it never took off. And for some reason, I mean, because nobody knew how to use it. And it was actually kind of stupid. But we had hope. 920-281-0959. Looking for things like that. What is something that used to be big or was projected to be big but never really took

Someone said curved TVs, and I've got to say something about this. It's 95.9 KISS FM. What are things that were supposed to be big but never really took off? And someone texted in curved TVs, and let me tell you something. Why? Why didn't they take off? Because my parents have some curved TVs. They are beautiful. It's just something with the perception of the curve that makes it so visually awesome to look at. And I've read that they were too expensive or something. I don't know. I don't remember them being that expensive in the first place. Sure, a little bit, but I'm kind of mad that curved TVs never took off, to be honest. If they made them again, I'd buy one. I'm just saying. 920-281-0959. What is something that was supposed to be huge, never ended up taking off? The Segway. Yeah, like the Paul Blart scooter things, right? Those are the things where the owner of the Segway died riding a Segway because the Segway that he invented drove him off of a cliff. That's a true story, or at least as true as I remember it being. They still have Segways and stuff, right? Maybe, I don't know. Someone also said those hoverboards that were so... I don't know if I think they're stupid because I just know I'd break my neck if I ever got on one, or that they just really are stupid because they're called hoverboards and they don't hover. I don't know. It could be all of those things. Sticking with technology, someone says 3D movies. I don't know if I've ever... Okay, I did go see Avatar. That was awesome in 3D at the theaters. But actual 3D TVs were a little... Because you got to have the glasses. And then you got to... Those weren't cheap either. And I think they had to be plugged in or something. I don't know what happened. But also, there's only so much 3D you could probably watch without getting sick, right? I remember I went to see Jurassic Park 3D in the movie theater.

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It's the Kiss FM passport to paradise, this time Punta Cana, Dominican Republic, right in the heart of winter, February. When it's cold and icy and snowy, you will be going to the beachy resort. 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

Honestly, like, what do you think about this one dude here who says he could beat up a chimpanzee? It's 95.9 KISS FM. I'm Reed. Hi. There's a dude who is an MMA fighter, and he's a young up-and-coming guy. He's a professional. I think he's only like 1-0. But this dude says he could beat up a chimpanzee, and somebody said that they would pay him $500,000 to actually sanction this fight and do it, to literally put a dude up against a chimpanzee. Do you think a trained mixed martial artist fighter could beat up a chimpanzee? 920-281-0959. I just want to hear what you have to think, because there are some sides to weigh out here. Here's what this fighter says. I'm going to have to change some words because he sweared a whole lot. He says, I 100% wholeheartedly believe that I could beat a chimpanzee in a brawl. And this is going to make a lot of you guys mad who don't have a freaking brain. But listen to me, all right? Oh, it's 6 times stronger than a human. First of all, no, it's not. You're hearing that crap from the internet and regurgitating it. That's this dude talking, not me, by the way. He goes on to say, a chimpanzee is 2 times the strength of a human. You know who else is 2 times the strength of the average human? Me. And grappling and wrestling, I've been doing my whole life. A chimpanzee is 4 feet tall and 130 pounds. Do you think this dude has, do you think a chance of beating up a chimpanzee? Because he's kind of right. In a way, we're like, yeah, sure, a chimp is 4 feet tall and 130 pounds. And this dude's probably like at least 6 foot and, you know, built, muscular. Like, do you think, because he knows chokeholds and stuff like that, that he could do that? Do you think he could beat up a chimpanzee in a fight? I want to say no. Like, that's crazy, right? But maybe, I don't know, if you put him in an arm bar, what's the chimp going to do? On the other side of that, I have seen nature videos of chimpanzees fighting, and they are brutal. They are brutal. I saw one just yesterday of a chimpanzee fighting another monkey, and he is throwing it around like a toddler in a stuffed animal, throwing a tantrum. And then the chimpanzee just goes up to this monkey that's like knocked out or dead, I don't know, and just grabs his arm and snaps it. Like he's snapping like literally a twig. I don't know, dude. But yeah, there is a dude, I'll try to keep you updated, this happens, that is allegedly going to fight a chimpanzee. Obviously, probably in some weird country, because it's totally illegal. But all right, I'll keep you updated, but I don't know. What do you think?

Want to hear a fun fact? It's 95.9 KISS FM. There is an artist, was an artist. His name was Salvador Dali. You may have heard of him. But he used to do something that's actually really cool. To get free drinks and free meals everywhere he goes. He'd go out with a large group of people, and then he would always offer to pay the check. And so they would come around and they'd give him the check, but then he, because he's an artist, would draw these fancy things on the back of a check that would then be worth tons of money, so nobody would want to cash them, so he'd get the bill for free. And that's actually kind of genius. Because I've thought about this too before. I'm like, isn't it amazing how you could be like Jordan Love, or you could be like Michael Jordan, right? And all you got to do is scribble on a piece of paper, and technically, you just like created money because someone's going to buy that. That's all you got to do. Write a little funny note, sign your name, Michael Jordan, Jordan Love, whatever, and then give that to somebody. And you just created money. Like, for some, not you, but you created money for somebody. And that's just, that's wild. I wish I was famous enough to draw stupid doodles on the back of dinner bills so I don't have to pay for them.

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9: 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First Alert Weather with Channel 2. Today was just lovely. We had the clear skies. It was pretty warm out. Tomorrow, also very lovely. A little bit warmer, though. Sunny, high near 79. Right now, about 73 degrees.

A new poll asked people what they could do on the spot without having to look it up to figure out what people know how to do and what people don't really know how to do. These are kind of common things. It's 95.9 KISS FM. Hey, I'm Reed. And one of those things is cooking white rice. Now ask yourself this. Can you cook white rice without Googling it? 920-281-0959. I'll say yes, but maybe not right. So technically maybe no. 73% of people said they could definitely do it on the spot. I think I could. I think, but I'd probably put too much in because you'd expand so much. But also I do have a rice maker, and I think I still screw that up. So, I will say, yeah, I can do that. Sure. 920-281-0959. Can you change a baby diaper without looking up how? No, I cannot. But to be fair, no one expects me to. I don't have kids. I've never babysat a baby before. I don't know how to change a diaper, and I'm going to try to put that off for as long as I can. The longer the time goes by that I don't know how to do it, that's more time to not ever have to change a diaper because no one's going to ask me to. No one's going to be like, yo, Reed, I'm busy. Can you go change a diaper real quick? I'll be like, no, I don't know how to do it. How many people do you think know how to change a diaper without looking it up? 67% said they could definitely change a diaper on the spot. More people can cook white rice than change a diaper, apparently. 920-281-0959. Can you do either of those things without looking it up? You let me know, and when we come back, there's a couple more things on here that we're going to...

Well, we have such a capable audience on Kiss FM because every single person says they can cook rice and change a baby diaper. Well, good for you. It's 95.9 Kiss FM. Hey, I'm Reed, and we're talking about things that you can do without looking up. According to a new poll, not everyone can cook rice, not everyone can change a diaper, but how about sewing a button? Could you sew a button without looking it up? Don't lie. 920-281-0959. I don't know how to sew, but I'm telling you right now with 100% confidence, I can sew a button on a shirt. It might look like crap, but I'll get that damn button on there. All you gotta do, right? And maybe you can tell me if I'm delusional. All you gotta do is tie some string onto a needle and then just freaking loop it around a million times, right? Like if I had to, I know it's not going to look the greatest, but if I had to, I could, yes, I could sew a button. 60% of people said they could definitely do it without looking it up. I don't think people give themselves enough credit. I think anyone could sew a button if they needed to. Again, doesn't have to look that good, but okay. Maybe that's the point. I don't know. One more here. What can you do without instructions, without having to look it up? Can you change a flat tire? The least amount of people could do this on this entire list, and that is crazy to me. 39% of people said they could definitely change a tire without having to look it up. What? Oh, Lord. Listen, I just got a flat tire the other day. Did I change it? Nope. But could I have? Yes, I could have. I just didn't because, well, the state of Wisconsin will do it for free for you with roadside assistance stuff. And also, if you're paying for like a service like that, like AAA or something, I'm not going to do it myself anyways because I'm already paying for somebody to do it. So maybe that's the part of the reason why people are saying they couldn't. I don't know. But if you don't know how to change a tire, come on. You just watch a YouTube video and then you'll know. And then you'll be able to say, yes, you know how to change a flat tire. Come on.

0: we made the announcement. We are going to Punta Cana. You're going to want to trade in the cold for the sun and the waters.
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tomorrow night, it's going to be a thing of miracles because I am going to be racing a school bus at the Busch Light Eve of Destruction. I'm going to be racing a school bus. How that happened, I don't know. But I'm going to be racing against Jason Slade and Laura Lee from WAPL. They are allowing us to get in the school bus and race it. I don't know. I don't make the decisions here. I just say yes when an opportunity arises. But it's happening tomorrow night, Wisconsin International Raceway. That's not like the highlight of the whole thing, but it is a nice thing. The highlight is the school bus figure eight racing, the figure eight trailer racing, the stunts, the monster trucks, the pyrotechnics and fireworks, demolition football, and all the crazy madness that happens at the Busch Light Eve of Destructions. Tomorrow night, Wisconsin International Raceway. Hope to see you there. Hello.

So Apple has announced their next iPhone, and it's a foldable phone. It's 95.9 KISS FM. Hey, I'm Reed. Apple is finally doing it. The new iPhone folds in half. So when you open it up, it's kind of like a iPad mini, which is pretty cool. I'm not going to lie. But I want to know how many people are like down for something like this, for a phone that folds up and you unfold it and it turns into like a mini iPad. Because this isn't like new. I have a foldable phone. I've had it for probably a year now, maybe more. And I've got thoughts on this, but the new Apple iPhone, it folds in half. It's really expensive. Is this something that you would be into? Just yes, no. Tell me why real quick. 920-2810-959. I will tell you my honest, no BS opinions on a foldable phone because I have the Samsung Galaxy Z Fold 7. And I've got thoughts. I've got thoughts. I'll share mine with you next. But Apple finally coming to the foldable phone market. And I'll tell you what I truly, really feel about my foldable phone.

So the new iPhone coming out next month, and the thing folds in half. It's called the iPhone Duo. How do we feel about that? It's 95.9 KISS FM. I'm Reed. I have a foldable phone. I've had it for about a year. It's the Galaxy Z Fold 7, so it's a big phone. It folds out, and it's kind of like a mini tablet. That's essentially the exact same thing that the iPhone is doing. In fact, Samsung is kind of going unhinged on social media by just essentially saying, you're copying us. Hey, you're just warming up our leftovers. Blah, blah, blah, blah, blah. Done before, all that stuff. But the new Apple iPhone, I will say, I think it looks cool. It's like the shape of a regular phone, but then it opens up, you fold it open, and it looks like an iPad mini. I think it's cool, right? So here's the deal, okay? I have a foldable phone, again. And here's my honest opinions on a phone that folds up into like a mini tablet. I freaking love it, man. I love it. I don't think I can go back to a normal phone ever again. This thing is so comfortable in my hands. It opens up to a mini tablet, which I don't need, but I want. It's so much fun to open it up and watch YouTube or Netflix or anything. It's so good for editing videos and photos and social media stuff. It's honestly the coolest thing ever. And I think more people will come around to this, because I think at first people are going to be like, this is obscene. You don't need that much phone. Again, no, you don't, but you want it and you will love it. So yeah, the new Apple iPhone Duo, it's coming out next month. Pre-orders start on October 16th, shipping October 23rd, and it costs $2,000 for a cell phone. To be fair, that's pretty much what mine cost, and I'm telling you, worth it. You probably should get a foldable phone, because if not enough people buy them, they won't make them anymore, and I won't be able to get another one, because like I said, I don't want to go back to a normal, boring phone. I need my phone to fold open. This is brilliant. On a

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Y'all know what dude wipes are? It's 95.9 Kiss FM. Dude wipes are moist towelettes. I think that's what you call them. That you wipe your butt with. Dude wipes. I think it was a Shark Tank thing. And I got some on Amazon for like a Prime Day deal one time or something. And they're all right, right? Like they're nice. They serve a purpose. You know, you can use them for a lot of stuff. But most people use them for like toilet paper. Anyways, now that we've got that out of the way, we know what dude wipes are. Normally, they'll come in like a non-scented one, or they'll come in like a minty scent one or something manly or whatever. But they have a new scent that is out just in time for the season. Ladies and gentlemen, pumpkin spice dude wipes. Okay. I'm intrigued. I mean... dude wipes that and it'll make your butt smell like pumpkin spice. Whatever, dude. Like, you don't hate. I mean, it's better than what you probably normally would smell like down there. And they're dude wipes. They're just so convenient. But I'm telling you, even this is a would be a great gag gift. And even if it is a gag gift, you know that person is going to use it anyways. Pumpkin spice dude wipes. I'm here for it. That's all I'm saying.

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It makes for a great day drinking event. 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We've got the Kiss stage, Star 6ix9ine, Ask Your Mother, the Love Monkeys. 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